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16: Hot and humid for us here this weekend. Slight chance for a shower or storm here tonight. Otherwise, fair to partly cloudy skies, low 70s. Mix of clouds and sun. Hot and humid Saturday. Afternoon highs in the upper 90s. Heat index 105 or more in spots. Sunny and around 100 Sunday. I'm meteorologist Ken Boone.
1: 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Like this.

0: It is the Woody Show. It is Big Dog 97.9. Everything that rocks. Thank you for being here. My name is Woody. That is Greg Gorey.
1: Hey.
0: We got Menace.
2: What is up?
0: We got Gina Grad. Seabass is right there. Sammy is right there.
3: Hello.
0: We got the phones open at 877-44-WOODY. Send us a text over to 22987. And you've got Chris Purple Haze and Bobby waking you up in the morning. You got Megan for while you're working. Maze while you're driving home. And now you got the Woody Show before we turn it over to Hard Drive with Lou Brutus. Dude, Lou Brutus has been doing this Hard Drive show for, I think, 1,000 years.
3: It's a long time.
0: Yeah. But you can check it out tonight. Hard Drive, Lou Brutus, Big Dog 97.9.

0: for you that we get requests for quite a bit. Now, this is something that Greg, I think, was making an argument for a while. Was trying to avoid it or not.
1: Kinda.
0: No, but we love it.
1: It makes me nervous.
0: God, we love it. All right, so we always ask you to, like, you know, call in, text in. Call in 877-44-WOODY. You can send us a text over to 2297. And boy, we get your texts. We get a lot of them. And everybody's job, besides being awesome on the radio, is to, you know, keep an eye on the text and reply back to the ones that, you know, ask for or require some type of response as best we can, because it's just based on the volume. There's a lot.
1: I would say most of the time we respond.
0: Yeah, we try. We try. But there are a lot to come through. Now, every once in a while, and Greg's been doing this for years, where it catches his attention. It's just somebody being, you know, crappy.
1: Douchey.
0: Yeah, douchey. And Greg has off the air been sending back an immature, like super over the top, because Greg is such a refined person. He's such a classy man.
1: Oh, yeah.
0: But it's the most, you know, classless response
1: That
0: he sends, and he gets a lot of entertainment out of it.
1: I do.
0: And so these are real text messages that were sent in to 22987. And Greg is going to reply to them, but he's going to get our help here in deciding which one to reply back with. Greg Gorey's immature replies to text messages.
1: And today we're going to respond to two separate texts, but each text has three options.
2: Oh, wow.
1: Instead of two.
0: So many choices.
1: So this is like a bonus edition.
0: So many choices. Okay.
1: And the targets today are Gina.
2: Oh, no.
1: And me.
2: Okay.
1: So the first one is for Gina from the 925 that texted something I think is so stupid.
2: Okay.
1: Does annoying Gina have to put her two cents on everything that's being talked about on the show? I have to turn the volume down every time she speaks, so I miss 70% of the show.
2: Dude.
1: F Gina.
2: Yeah, you're right. I should be silenter on the radio.
1: Right, when you're on the radio, you should really not talk.
2: Do you have an opinion?
1: Much.
2: And I'll just shake my head now.
0: Right. Yeah. You know, it would have been a lot better if we just had somebody who never participated.
1: I know.
0: That'd be so much better. Like, that's what you want in a co-host on a show. You just want somebody who sits there silently.
1: I did work with a dude once. Who would nod to me?
2: That's hilarious.
1: Yeah. Hey, did you have a good week? You had a good weekend?
0: That's good for the radio.
2: Bad for paying attention.
1: He would nod,
0: That's pretty good.
1: That was good. But F Gina for weighing in on things.
0: By the way, just for anybody else who goes, you know what? I've been thinking the same thing. And it's been said about all of us. Like, does Woody have to have an opinion on everything? It's literally our job.
2: Yes.
1: Oh, my God.
0: That is literally what the job
2: is. So good.
0: Is to have an opinion about everything.
1: And that's the right.
2: F me.
0: All right, Gina, so Greg, what are the replies here?
1: We turn the volume up when your mom takes a jackhammering to her stench trench.
0: Stench trench. All right.
1: Or option two of three, F Gina for doing her job. Well, then F the Bunny Ranch for working your mom's queef chasm. Right? Because you're just...
0: I got it.
1: Okay, all right. Or option three. You missed 70% of the show, and sadly, your mom missed 1% of the pill.
0: Get it. All right. As much as I love Stench Trench...
1: Uh-huh.
2: Oh, my God.
0: I like three the best.
1: Really?
0: Yeah.
2: They're all so good.
0: Yeah.
2: Yeah, this
0: I mean,
2: is
0: not
2: like,
0: a, not oh, okay. Maybe here's the thing. Maybe not as immature,
2: but more
0: it's
2: clever.
0: More witty.
2: Yeah,
0: clever. Like, but it is immature replies.
2: Yeah, true. Yeah.
0: I can be swayed. I can be swayed. Menace.
3: I say three. That one
0: three?
3: Stood out. Yeah,
2: it's super clever. But like you said, the most immature.
0: I mean, stench trench is pretty
2: is
0: good.
2: Phenomenal.
1: Queef chasm. I like to throw in a queef for Woody because I know you love that word.
0: I don't know why queef is so funny. The word
1: you
0: queef.
1: Love queef.
0: It's so funny.
2: I was already laughing at F the Bunny Ranch because I just wanted to know where it was going. Yeah. But I still think number one is killer.
4: Stench trench.
0: Seabass.
1: Three.
0: All right. Well, I guess it's three.
2: That's so good.
1: And I like reminding them of what they say. You missed 70% of the show, and sadly...
2: Oh, Greg, you are a treasure.
1: Missed 1% of the pill. I even had to Google, what's the effectiveness of the birth control pill?
2: See, we all learned something today.
1: And it's 99%.
4: Wow.
0: Okay.
1: All right, sent.
0: All right.
2: Boom. So good.
0: Yeah, there we go. Day room.

0: 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Now, if your alarm isn't set to wake up with Chris Purple Haze and Bobby, you are doing your mornings all wrong.
1: Seriously. Yeah.
0: Wake up to rock, wake up to laugh, wake up to win $1,000 right here on Big Dog 97.9.

0: universe has a way of leading you to where you're supposed to be at the moment you're supposed to be there.
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2: I was laughing about how much importance we put into different things just around here at the radio station.
3: Oh, I know.
2: You know, I got this email yesterday. One of our radio stations is doing like a cash contest.
4: Yeah.
2: And it's this big thing about giving away $1,000 and listen to win. And, and the amount of people where it goes back and forth to come up with something clever and funny, which I'll read you in a second. You can tell me if you think it's funny. But we put all this importance into like this dumb stuff that we do, which is of no real value or importance.
4: Yeah.
2: It's fun. It's entertainment, you know, but it's not, it's nothing important.
3: It's not life changing.
2: No, no. So a little perspective here. You want to hear the, this is great.
4: The suggestions? Oh yeah. This is the copy for
2: so
4: the.
2: So they wanted me, the station wanted me to voice this.
3: Okay. Okay.
2: Can you imagine? I told him no, by the way, spoiler alert. I said, I'm happy to voice pretty much anything you need. But can we not make it this friggin' cheesy? Okay, all so right. It's for a cash contest, and I'm supposed to say, welcome back to, and then everybody, like, we do, like, Wheel of Gift Card, whatever we do, you know, like, for dumbass contest, the D-U-I-Q, right?
4: Right.
2: So we're supposed to go, what will you do with a grand? So we would all do that.
4: Okay.
3: Well, let's try it.
2: Okay, so is what will you do with a grand? Ready?
3: Yep.
5: All right.
2: Welcome back to What Will You Do With The Grand? Okay, close enough. We get that, yeah. and then I go, caller 4, what would you do with a grand?
5: Okay.
2: And here's the script that they wrote. And I'm only imagining how much time was spent sitting around coming up with this.
5: All right.
2: I would take fight lessons so I can beat up my ex's new boyfriend. And then it says in parentheses, crowd, ooh, but in confusion.
5: That's pretty bad.
3: What?
2: Again, this is for a radio contest to win $1,000.
3: Okay, is there a punchline in there?
2: No. Then I come back in and go, okay, caller 19, what would you do with a grand? And then the person in the thing goes,
4: caller,
2: I'm out bidding kids on eBay for rare Pokemon cards and then eating the cards. And then,
6: we can get a cricket sound effect.
2: This came from management. This is the email I got. Oh, it's right here. This is the email I got yesterday. Okay.
5: I'm laughing.
2: Yeah. And then I go, okay, caller 50. And then the final person. This is
3: what would you do?
2: I'm assuming this is like the real
4: the punch. Yeah.
3: Just bringing it home.
2: Yeah, it brings the whole thing around before it says, keep listening to win $1,000 on WXYZ or, you know, whatever.
4: Yeah. Mm-hmm.
2: All right. Then, caller 50, shrimp, all shrimp, leaving the shells above the ceiling tiles in my office.
4: Oh!
5: Whoa.
4: Why?
3: What? I'm baffled.
4: Why would you leave it above your own ceiling tiles?
2: You're asking me like I know.
4: Sweet prank on yourself.
2: Greg, you hear that Chris Brown is selling his pit bulls?
1: He is?
7: Yeah.
1: No.
2: He doesn't want to live with something that can fight back.
1: The Woody Show. We'll be right back.
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1: Hey. Yeah.
0: Woody, Greg, Menace, mm-hmm. Gina Grad, Seabass, Sammy.
2: Hello.
0: Morgan is here. So the lineup now, you got the mornings with Chris Purple Haze and Bobby. And then you got Megan, who takes care of that whole working part of your day. Maze comes in to drive you home. Then we are on the air for two short hours.
3: Mm-hmm. 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
0: We got these two short hours to thrill you.
1: Yep.
0: Before then, Lou Brutus takes over with Hard Drive. That is tonight when we're done at 8. You're on Big Dog 97.9.

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0: From ashes to new for the Friday night weekend kickoff rock and roll mother hump and jambo frickin' re-edition of Hard Drive XL. I'm Lou Brutus. My rock star guest tonight will include Eric Vandenberg of I Prevail, Lizzie Hale of Hailstorm, and Jonathan Davis of Korn, who will join you and I via the Hard Drive Archive. Screen Time is going to celebrate the birthday of actress Charlize Theron, while The Ranch is a birthday greeting to the great Barry Kirch of Shinedown. 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
2: Hot and humid for us here this weekend. Slight chance for a shower storm here tonight. Otherwise, fair to partly cloudy skies, low 70s. Mix of clouds and sun. Hot and humid Saturday. Afternoon highs in the upper 90s. Heat index 105 or more in spots. Sunny and around 100 Sunday. I'm meteorologist Ken Boone.
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0: The XL. 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
1: Please join me in wishing a happy 50th birthday to the Great One, the Duke of Drums, the Sultan of Snare, the Prince of Percussion, the Baron of Backbeat, the Sovereign of Sticks, Count of Countins, Maharaja of Mallets, King of Kick, Raja of Rhythm, Consort of Cowbell, Lord of Lugs, Regent of Ragtimes, Grand Vizier of Vibes, Pope of Polyrhythm, Earl of Egg Shakers, Kaiser of Kettles, Viscount of Vibraslap, Caliph of Congress, Gnu of Glockenspiel, His Most Magnificent Majesty of Maracas, Sir Barry Kirch of Shinedown. Whew. Now that's how you wish somebody a happy birthday.
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1: Screen Time tonight saluting the 51st birthday of Oscar-winning actress Charlize Theron. One of her great early support roles is in this film from 1997, The Devil's Advocate. It stars Keanu Reeves as a hotshot Southern lawyer who moves with his wife, played by Charlize Theron, for a job in New York City at a giant law firm, the boss of which, brilliantly played by Al Pacino, may in fact literally be diabolical. Support cast is great, especially Craig T. Nelson and Jeffrey Jones. And Charlize, she is just off the edge here. From 1997, The Devil's Advocate.
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1: Barry Kirch, drummer for Shinedown, lauded tonight in our rant, 50 years old. The great Bruce Dickinson, lead singer of Iron Maiden and also a Cracker Jack pilot. You may have heard him on the show before talking about flying warbirds like Flying Fortresses and P-51 Mustangs. Bruce is 68. The woman we are saluting in screen time, Charlize Theron, is 51. David Duchovny is 66. And Wayne Knight from Seinfeld, also brilliant in Basic Instinct, JFK, and Jurassic Park, 71 years old. So, happy birthday, Newman.
0: It came from the web. It's next, right here on Hard Drive XL.
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9: Hot and humid for us here this weekend. Slight chance for a shower storm here tonight. Otherwise, fair to partly cloudy skies, low 70s. Mix of clouds and sun. Hot and humid Saturday. Afternoon highs in the upper 90s. Heat index 105 or more in spots. Sunny and around 100 Sunday. I'm meteorologist Ken Boone.
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1: Next Wednesday, there will be a planetary alignment, a meteor shower, and a partial solar eclipse in our skies. So I thought tonight for It Came From the Web, I would feature some great apps that will help you track all of that stuff going on. We'll begin with Sky Guide. Now, there is a free version of this. There is also a pay version of it. This is one of these great apps that is essentially a map of the sky. Hold your phone up, point it up towards the stars, and it will identify everything that's up there. It will also prompt you about major celestial events like meteor showers and planetary alignments. There's lots of apps like it. This is the one I particularly like, Sky Guide.
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0: Eric Vandenberg of I Prevail joins me one more time this week as featured artist. Eric, like me, I know you are a degenerate collector of all kinds of stuff, which is both a blessing and a curse.
1: Because it's a blessing. You get, oh man, look, I got this cool thing, and I got this little collection, and it's a curse when you look at your bank account.
0: Yeah, or when you try and move around your house, it's like, hey, this is a really cool thing. But now I have 18,000 of them, and I don't know what to do with them, you know?
1: Oh, absolutely, man. It's a lot of it's just in storage until, you know, it's my office is just packed full of things on the walls, and now I'm like, oh, I need a new bookshelf. I could put it... No, I could... I think I need a bigger house. I will say I did offload a bunch of my trading cards, my magic cards and all that once we opened the shop about a year ago. So that was a blessing. My wife definitely sees that as a blessing because now there's 20,000 less cards in my office. It's in our inventory.
0: You know, I get that quite a bit at home. What is this? Why is it here? Why isn't it someplace else?
1: You sound like my wife right now. What the hell?
0: Yeah. Oh, man. I know. You know, let's not dig ditches for each other and bury ourselves in graves for our homes when we get back. But from your own career, what do you say? Do you save the passes? Do you save posters? What do you save?
1: I try and grab it if we're playing a fest or especially a tour. If we're headlining a tour specifically, I'll grab one of the show posters or one of the VIP posters and try to have all the bands on the tour sign it. I got posters from fests or shows we've opened for. I try and go get a poster with all the bands. And now it's cool. I go down my basement and I'm like, oh, that was 2017. Looking at it, I'm like, oh, I remember playing with that band. Like, now we toured with them twice. Or like, holy crap, just watching every year our name just go line by line, moving up.
0: Yeah.
1: It's one of those things, like, I walk by and look at again, like, reminds, like, how grateful I am where we are 12 years later.

0: Alice in Chains for this weekend kickoff edition of Hard Drive XL. I Prevail before that with many thanks to the band's Eric Vandenberg joining me every night this week as featured artist. 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

Of course, the citizens of this next band's hometown are lovingly, lovingly referred to as Baltimoreans. It's actually not a dig, it's a compliment. 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

0: lot of people like to do drugs, but I am not one. 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If I'm not in a drug coma or staying all day in bed, with a pillow over my face, wishing I was dead. About the only drug I ingest is the one they call caffeine. And I've got to be careful not to over-ingest or else I get real mean. So have your fun. It's your body and brain after all. But if you want some advice from Lou, keep away from those nasty drugs with which your life they'll screw. I just wish I could stop drinking so much cough syrup. No, that's a joke. That's a joke. That's a joke.
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17: Hot and humid for us here this weekend. Slight chance for a shower storm here tonight. Otherwise, fair to partly cloudy skies, low 70s. Mix of clouds and sun. Hot and humid Saturday. Afternoon highs in the upper 90s. Heat index 105 or more in spots. Sunny and around 100 Sunday. I'm meteorologist Ken Boone.
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2: The incredibly talented and, oh my God, beautiful Charlize Theron celebrating her 51st birthday tonight. We are featuring some of her work in Screen Time, including 2015's Mad Max Fury Road. You have got to see this film on the biggest possible screen you have. You definitely have to see it in at least 4K and 3D if you have the set. It continues the apocalyptic vision in the Australian desert of the previous Mad Max movies. This one, though, is especially nuts. You will look at this gape mouth. It's got a great support cast, including Tom Hardy, who co-stars. What an amazing film. It's just ridiculously cool. From 2015, Mad Max Fury Road. Jonathan Davis of Korn joins me via the Hard Drive Archive in just a moment.
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0: Here's another historic interview segment from the Hard Drive Archive. I talked with Jonathan Davis of Korn backstage in 2014 and asked about the key to his creativity.
1: For me, it's just the key to my creativity is staying a child inside. I think that's when people start to lose that, then their creativity goes. Because when you're a child, dude, it's amazing. You have an imagination. You sit and can play with yourself and dream up all this amazing stuff. It's just all being wrapped around being creative. So for me, that's how I live my life. That's why I have so much fun with my kids and all that stuff, because I am a kid. I refuse to grow up. I don't pay my bills. I don't care about my finances. Always live that way. That's how I choose to live. That's why I have those people to take care of that stuff. So I just sit here and play video games and write music, and that's my life.
2: It's better than hitting a lottery.
1: Yes, it is.
2: It's better than hitting a lottery. Because the lottery, you can get money, and that's fine.
1: Yeah.
2: But if you don't have the brain to enjoy it, you're lost.
1: You're lost.

0: 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I'm Lou Brutus. 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I will be picking up my 3-year medallion on 9/11/2026. Many thanks and best of luck to Big Daddy Dennis, who sent this along to P.O. 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Include a self-addressed stamped envelope. We'll send back our 30th anniversary guitar picks and stickers."
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Some of the excellent new albums on the way this month include The Warning, Mastodon, and Marilyn Manson. We already got this guy's latest, The Entire State of Tim Montana. 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
1: Don't forget, this coming Wednesday, in the skies over our heads, there will be a planetary alignment, the peak of the Perseids meteor shower, and half of the states in the U.S. will also get a partial solar eclipse. How do I keep track of all this stuff? I often use a number of apps. 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And it brings special attention to the peak meteor storms we are getting, like the Perseids next Wednesday night, which are actually already underway, but they will hit their peak on Wednesday night after midnight. 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
6: More heat and humidity here for the weekend. Partly cloudy overnight. Slight chance for showers and storms. Breakfast time lows down around or just above 70. Sunny and hot on Saturday. Middle to upper 90s with a heat index as high as 105. Sunshine and near 100 Sunday. I'm meteorologist Ken Boone.
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0: Disturbed for the Friday night weekend kickoff rock and roll mother humping jambo frickin' re-edition of Hard Drive XL. Lizzie Hale of Hailstorm joining me in just a moment as featured artist. I'm Lou Brutus. There are tons of great summer tours out there. However, if you have no live music to go see, there are some excellent films out in the cinema, two of which include The Odyssey, which you have got to see in IMAX, even if you can't get to one of the biggest 70-millimeter IMAX movie screens, of which there's only a couple of dozen in the United States. Also, the new Spider-Man movie is amazing. About the only thing you have to worry about is the chatty boomers who keep ruining my film-going experience anymore. Please, Grandpa, put a lid on it.
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0: I'll come and get it.
1: Lizzie Hale of Hailstorm joins me now as special guest. Lizzie, you were recently part of the opening of a new exhibit at the Rock and Roll Hall of Fame, Women in Metal, You Will Know My Name. That must have been amazing.
2: The coolest thing about it is that, I went to the opening. They said, you know, can you say a few words? And I'm like, well, can I, of course. As you all, can I?
1: Deep breath, here we go for 45 minutes.
2: Exactly. It was such a crazy full circle moment. One of the assistant curators that was a part of the exhibit and putting everything together, her name was Haley, and she was in one of the bands that was playing to help open the exhibit, and so cool to talk to her. And apparently, like, we've been an influence with her and her band for years, and lots of full circle moments. It was just wonderful to see all of these women there, and I don't know, just to be a part of something where these young girls can see themselves reflected, you know, in you, and be like, oh, wait, that light bulb can go on. It's like, oh, it's possible. I can start a band. I can do this. You know, like, maybe I'll see myself up there someday. So it's wonderful.

0: 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Thanks again to Lizzie Hale for joining me tonight as special guest. 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
0: The Friday night weekend kickoff rock and roll mother humpin' jambo frickin' re-edition show continues on Hard Drive XL, where the honor group of the night is late night janitors. 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

0: has crawled under his skin and it's time to get it out. 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
1: 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Countins, Maharaja of Mallets, King of Kick, Raja of Rhythm, Consort of Cowbell, Lord of Lugs, Regent of Ragtimes, Grand Vizier of Vibes, Pope of Polyrhythm, Earl of Egg Shakers, Kaiser of Kettles, Viscount of Vibraslap, Caliph of Congress, Gnu of Glockenspiel, His Most Magnificent Majesty of Maracas, Sir Barry Kirch of Shinedown. Whew. Now that's how you wish somebody a happy birthday.
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2: More heat and humidity here for the weekend. Partly cloudy overnight. Slight chance for showers and storms. Breakfast time lows down around or just above 70. Sunny and hot on Saturday. Middle to upper 90s with a heat index as high as 105. Sunshine and near 100 Sunday. I'm meteorologist Ken Boone.
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2: Happy 51st birthday to Oscar-winning actress Charlize Theron. We are saluting her in Screen Time, including 2017's Atomic Blonde. I lost my mind watching this movie in the theater. I thought it was going to be, you know, like an action film. I figured, well, this will be okay. It is absolutely genius. Beautiful cinematography and an incredible song track from the 1980s. Charlize plays a spy during the Cold War, during the fall of the Berlin Wall. 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From 2017, watch this film. It's genius. Atomic Blonde. Oh, and the fight scene in the stairwell. You won't believe no one died while they did this.
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0: That is Drowning Pool, putting the wraps on Hard Drive XL for the week. Thank you to all of my guests, most especially Eric Vandenberg of I Prevail, who is my featured artist. If you would like to check out more of my conversation with Eric or interviews with other rock stars like Lizzie Hale of Hailstorm, Ivan Moody of Five Finger Death Punch, or John Cooper of Skillet. Oh, also Danny from The Warning, Hard Drive Radio on Facebook, Twitter, and Instagram. Anyway, until next week, I'm Lou Brutus, leaving you with the words of writer Dr. Hunter S. Thompson. It was like a scene from the final hours of the Roman Empire. Everywhere you looked, some prominent politician was degrading himself in public.
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3: More heat and humidity here for the weekend. Partly cloudy overnight. Slight chance for showers and storms. Breakfast time lows down around or just above 70. Sunny and hot on Saturday. Middle to upper 90s with a heat index as high as 105. Sunshine and near 100 Sunday. I'm meteorologist Ken Boone.
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1: More heat and humidity here for the weekend. Partly cloudy overnight. Slight chance for showers and storms. Breakfast time lows down around or just above 70. Sunny and hot on Saturday. Middle to upper 90s with a heat index as high as 105. Sunshine and near 100 Sunday. I'm meteorologist Ken Boone.
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3: More heat and humidity here for the weekend. Partly cloudy overnight. Slight chance for showers and storms. Breakfast time lows down around or just above 70. Sunny and hot on Saturday. Middle to upper 90s with a heat index as high as 105. Sunshine and near 100 Sunday. I'm meteorologist Ken Boone.
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Then it's the babe of the day. 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
6: More heat and humidity here for the weekend. Partly cloudy overnight. Slight chance for showers and storms. Breakfast time lows down around or just above 70. Sunny and hot on Saturday. Middle to upper 90s with a heat index as high as 105. Sunshine and near 100 Sunday. I'm meteorologist Ken Boone.
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14: More heat and humidity here for the weekend. Partly cloudy overnight. Slight chance for showers and storms. Breakfast time lows down around or just above 70. Sunny and hot on Saturday. Middle to upper 90s with a heat index as high as 105. Sunshine and near 100 Sunday. I'm meteorologist Ken Boone.
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Channel 79.com has a serious problem. It's a rabbit hole. You go there to enter a contest. 5 minutes later, you're checking out Chris Purple Haze and Bobby videos. Then it's the babe of the day. Then somehow, you're planning your weekend around a band you forgot was even touring and checking out the concerts page. It happens. Don't fight it. 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The brand new Big Dog 97.9. Everything that rocks.

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2: Been saying
3: this rules.
4: The boy doesn't
2: want to
4: have sex.
2: But yeah, here, you gotta put your mouth on. No.
5: Okay, that is quite impressive. Quite impressive.
4: Look at that.
2: Oh, that's lovely.
4: I know.
3: What we've been saying.
4: I know.
0: The Woody Show.
6: It's Woody. It's Greg Gore.
5: Yeah, hi.
6: Menace.
7: Yeah, hi.
6: Gina Grant.
4: Hi.
6: Seabass. We've got Jeff G. We've got Morgan.
4: Yeah.
6: Who's here. Morgan's got some news
4: that
6: she wants to share.
4: Really?
6: She's downright giddy.
4: I really am.
5: Okay, good.
6: I don't know.
4: I'm shooting sparks.
6: Have you told?
4: I've told
6: anything?
4: Gina.
6: Yeah. Oh, so Gina knows this.
4: I think some people know. Yeah.
6: All right.
4: Just tell them. So I...
6: Look how excited she is.
4: Get the bell ready. I'm going to Japan next week.
7: Yeah.
4: But wait, there's
8: so much more.
7: Oh, that's air horn worthy, not bell worthy.
4: And I'm flying first class for the first time.
7: Whoa!
5: Wow.
6: She's freaking out.
8: As she should be. That's a long ass flight.
4: I'm literally crapping my pants right now.
7: That's awesome.
4: I know. I'm freaking out.
6: And what are you going there for?
8: Is there any more news?
4: So this guy that I've been seeing,
6: is this
4: dating,
6: the same guy?
4: Talking to? Yes.
6: Okay, I was wondering if this was still going on.
4: It is. Yeah, we're doing well.
6: Yeah, I was wondering if this was still going on.
4: Why are you laughing, Seabass? He always laughs when good things happen.
7: Well, I like the way we're doing well. Now, one of you's doing real well.
4: What do you mean, one of us?
7: The guy.
9: How's she not doing well? She's going first class.
6: We can't ever have a simple story, you know?
4: I know.
6: Yeah, anyway.
4: But no, things are going really well, and he's flying me out to Japan.
6: This is the guy who's the MMA trainer or whatever,
4: yes,
6: right?
4: Yeah.
6: Okay, so, he does something that she thinks is really cool, right? Mm-hmm. And so they have that in common, mm-hmm. right? And then she went to D.C.
4: Yeah, I was with him.
6: That was when they did the White House UFC event, right?
7: Hell yeah,
6: and you were there with him. And I remember leading up to that, that was the whole thing about, like, you know, what was it? Like, there was, like, a Bush request or something.
4: No, not a Bush request.
6: Or something
8: it definitely
6: like that.
8: Came up.
6: And it seemed to be, like, after that trip, I don't remember really hearing anything about him or otherwise after that. So I didn't know if it fizzled out. I hadn't asked because then he started going through all the stuff with the dog and whatever. I'm like, okay, well, if the relationship didn't kind of work out the way, because she was talking, oh, we're going to get married and I'm going to have this guy's baby.
4: I said that?
6: I mean?
4: Oops.
8: You did.
4: Yeah.
8: But you don't want to double down on the bad news just in case.
6: Yeah, so I didn't want to ask about that in case that, you know, hadn't worked out and then we got the dog thing. And
4: no, things are great. I just thought, maybe people don't need to hear all my personal business.
8: Hell yeah, we do.
4: But with this,
6: what's the situation? Are you guys dating or?
4: Gina heard something. He called me his girlfriend.
8: Yep.
4: So we'll see.
7: Cool.
4: It's like getting
6: this guy. I don't know.
7: I like
6: Seabass, let me ask you. He seems to be playing this the right way.
7: Mm-hmm. He's playing it the right way?
6: Yeah, because
4: we both are.
6: She's benefiting. No, I'm saying, but like, you know, her reaction. You guys don't live close to each other.
4: No.
6: Right? Okay, so that's what I'm saying. It's a long distance thing.
8: He's courting her.
6: Yeah, but he's making her feel super special.
4: Yes.
6: Right? He's saying all the right to keep her like on the hook and super excited.
7: On the hook.
6: Right?
7: I mean, this guy doesn't have to do much, you guys. It's not like he's really like...
6: No, but I'm saying...
7: I mean, no offense. This isn't, you know...
6: It's not an exclusive relationship. Or is it?
4: We have talked about that.
6: As far as you know.
4: Yes. Yeah. Okay.
6: Because if he is juggling chicks, that's what I'm saying. He is playing it. I think he's playing it pretty smooth.
5: Yeah. Is that what you're implying, Seabass?
7: No, not at all. I don't know anything about this other than what she's has said.
6: Same.
4: So I assume in the beginning, and I with most men, right? I just assume they got a bunch of girls, especially someone like this that can do a lot of things. They probably have girls in every town. He has told me that's not true and that he's interested in me and being monogamous and all that stuff.
5: All right.
4: And a relationship.
5: Awesome.
4: So, I mean, again, that's what he says.
8: Okay. I believe it.
4: Yeah, all right. Believe it.
6: And so he hits you up, says, hey, we're going to Japan. Pack your bags, girl.
4: Yeah, he was like, do you want to come to Japan with me? And I'm like,
5: is it a work trip for him?
4: Yeah. So I'm going to get to go to a fight in Japan.
8: Girl.
7: That's cool. Awesome.
8: He's probably just so stoked to have a chick that actually cares about what he does.
5: I will say this.
7: Again.
5: If you're a side piece, you're not flying first class.
8: And you're not going to events with him.
5: Yeah, so I mean, I think you're good.
6: That's a good point.
7: Is it? And it's for real first class, not like business plus or anything?
8: Oh my God.
4: No, for real. Seabass, I was looking at the seat.
7: There's a giant
4: It's a lie down seat. you can be 6'5". It's like a whole bed. Right? Yeah. They call it a suite.
9: She's going to be playing Fergie, you know?
4: I can that request one song. My menu. Oh, the fancy song?
9: Yeah.
4: Yeah.
9: Glamorous?
6: What is it?
4: Glamorous.
9: Glamorous.
7: Hey, can we pull that up?
9: First class.
4: Oh, that's a banger.
6: We can do what? You can request.
4: I can request meals. Yeah. I can have whatever drinks I want. Like, yeah. What?
7: Hey, you're just okay. First class.
4: I'm an economy bitch. This is crazy.
9: I know. All right.
8: And again, for a flight that long. That
4: I know,
8: rules.
4: For a 12-hour flight.
9: Now,
4: yeah.
9: Now, Morgan, you don't want to, you know, fumble this, so
4: I'm not
9: careful
4: going
9: with
4: to.
9: The drinks, you know?
6: Yes.
4: Oh, I'm not going to drink.
6: Are more. You flying with him, or are you meeting him there?
4: I'm meeting him there.
6: Okay.
4: Yeah.
7: Wow. Okay.
4: He's already there.
6: Does that change mm-hmm. something for you?
7: No, I'm just, does he, okay, let me ask, is he previously married? Does he have kids? All that kind of stuff?
4: No.
7: Interesting. And how much older is he than you?
4: He's older than me. I mean,
6: that's how she likes him.
4: Yeah, he could be older. I'll tell you
6: she
4: that.
6: Likes him almost elderly.
5: She likes him yeah. 60.
4: He's in his 40s.
9: Okay. Zaddy.
8: Oh, he's
6: which
8: so
6: that's
8: old.
6: Young compared to how she I know. Typically likes him.
4: He's like, am I too old for you? And I'm like, you're not really old enough.
8: Yeah. But she likes when they have breathing tubes.
7: Here's, okay. Don't,
5: tall enough.
7: Please don't take this the wrong way.
6: Don't crap on her joy.
4: This is why I haven't talked about it lately.
6: Why? We're all happy for you.
4: I get that.
6: It's sea bass. You have to like consider the source.
7: Unlike other people, I will not spill stuff you say off the air on the air, but why you
4: ask him?
6: Oh,
7: but like, no, he's
5: no offense, but why you?
4: and you asked that before, and
6: no offense,
4: and I did agree in the beginning. Yeah, I'm not a beautiful like. Well, I'm not a supermodel Instagram, like, super hot chick, right?
7: Which, again, I get it. People fall in love. I understand that.
4: But it's my personality, Seabass.
9: Okay. Well, you said
3: that goes a long way.
9: Because well, you just,
6: to be fair, remember when he had that blonde girlfriend lawyer, like, chick that brought over to your house, Greg?
5: Yeah.
6: Seabass, and we asked her the same question. Why him?
8: Did you have an answer?
6: Because
8: did.
6: She was like super cool and like really like outgoing like and whatever. Like
7: all my girlfriends have always been super cool and outgoing. But,
8: the math ain't mathin'.
6: But we're always wondering that because you are a certain way with us. I think that he's
9: a different person with
6: correct.
9: Other people.
6: Yeah, exactly. So yeah.
9: But
4: I can be ladylike.
9: But Morgan, you said like when you met this guy, there was some kind of connection right away.
4: Yes, I felt it. But again, I don't like the term hopeless romantic because I don't agree with the hopeless part. But I am a romantic. I love, right? So aww. I totally believe in like love and first sight right. and all that stuff.
9: Say,
4: well, you
9: definitely it, felt
6: something. Do you feel like you're in love?
4: Oh, yeah.
6: Really? Okay.
4: Well, I fall out of love. I always fall into love and then I fall out.
6: Does
4: real
6: he
4: quick.
6: Know that? Have you said that?
4: No.
6: Okay, so nobody's said love?
4: No.
6: Okay.
4: And I won't tell
5: how many
4: that.
5: Times have you been not physically? Like, how many times have you been in the same space with this guy?
4: Just,
5: like,
4: well, other than meeting him, which was very brief, and then when I saw him in D.C.
5: So two times.
4: Yeah.
8: Well D.C. wasn't
4: basically just one.
8: D.C. was like, let's
4: well, that was
8: three.
4: A couple of days, yeah. But it was just one,
5: yeah, one
4: time.
5: Yeah, exactly. So two
8: but,
5: times.
8: But if he's not just some, like, dude who has, you know, is juggling chicks in every port, you're pretty, you're tall, you're thin, you're athletic, and you're into what he does for a living.
9: Yeah.
8: It's perfect.
4: Yeah.
3: Yeah. Great sense of humor. You're fun to be around. Like, aww, I mean, you know,
4: I suggest you ask him why me. Because I would be.
7: Well, I want to put this delicately. That's nice. I mean, I'm sure we'll find out eventually, hopefully, if
6: why
7: you guys
6: not
7: stay
6: her?
7: Together.
4: Ooh.
7: Why not her?
4: Well, good one, Woody.
7: Well, I'll tell you why. we're kind of going through all the reasons right now. There's a large amount of expense being put forth on Morgan, which is with all within his right to do if he likes that.
4: And let me say, I never once asked to be flown out or first class.
7: Okay. Absolutely.
9: That's so, good.
7: I don't think you would either. But the
6: but so if that, he's got money, and somebody made a point on the text, mm-hmm. if he's got money, even a side piece, flying a side piece out first class, not a big deal.
4: True.
6: You know what I mean? Well, it's not like he sent a private jet for her.
7: I mean, if you're no, I mean,
4: we'll get there.
7: Well, let's see. First class, just to put this in perspective, first class to Japan is probably over $10,000.
5: Yeah,
6: is that right?
9: Yeah, round trip.
7: Yeah. Round trip. Probably. Yeah, that's why I asked first class or business plus. Oh, that's like 2,000 sure. versus 10,000.
4: You're actually right. Mm-hmm. Yeah, it was around 10.
7: Yeah, yeah. So that's not nothing, and you have to be. That's a. I mean, you have to be either really serious about someone or just have well uh-huh. over seven figures.
8: Maybe it's both.
4: Or both. Mm-hmm. Thank you, Gina.
7: Right. Yeah. Which again, my question being that yeah. if this guy met Morgan by her tagging him in a photo on Instagram, which is fine and great. Like, there's a lot of women who've done that. I'm sure that, again.
9: It's absolutely. A numbers game, dude. You just keep on tagging until you find it.
4: Yeah. Yeah. I agree with what you're saying.
7: I'm not saying this isn't genuine. He may very well, you guys might be the you know, princess and the peach or whatever the hell that
8: the
7: proper
8: what?
7: Analogy yeah. is.
4: Just like, say you don't want to go to the wedding. It's fine.
7: But my point. But
6: okay, I will also say, like, because I think my wife saw like this guy, excuse me, like the like saw him on Instagram or whatever.
4: Yeah.
6: She's like, oh wow. She goes, it kind of looks like Tyler.
4: Oh my God, I hate that. No. That's not the first time I've heard that.
8: Oh right. No, really?
4: He's a much hotter version of Tyler. So, thank you very much.
7: No, like anybody?
6: No, my point is like this guy himself, other than his job, and he's got a really cool job, something you really think is cool, and he's got dough, clearly.
4: But that's like, just a bonus.
6: He's not like a textbook handsome dude. He's a bigger guy, which is surprising because, you know, he's a trainer for these fighters and stuff like that. So he's like a...
8: A manly kind of man, not a conventional, like, pretty boy.
6: Yes. Yeah, it's kind of like he's not...
4: He's not a... some people would say he's ugly, right?
6: Or he's not a traditionally, like, you know, like, handsome. He's not a Brad Pitt kind of whoever.
5: Yeah. Older,
7: let's go with Henry Cavill from Menace.
6: Henry Cavill.
5: Yeah. Oh, yeah.
6: Okay. Now I'm getting. So maybe he's thinking the same thing. You know what I mean? Like, because it's not just about, you know, your job. Like, people would be attracted to him because of the job or because of the money. You know,
9: I think it's a common interest.
6: Yeah.
9: You know?
6: So, like, you're like, why her?
7: Right.
6: He could be sitting like, why me?
4: I mean, it's a valid question.
7: Thank you.
4: But
8: it's not. It's not.
4: But
8: it's not.
7: The person
8: you truly know
7: saying
8: me,
7: it is.
8: That doesn't... You believe everything Morgan says.
4: But also, Seabass, you know me, right? But you don't know me. So I think when someone actually truly gets to know me, like... Surprise, I'm actually a good person deep down. Like, and I'm nice to be around and chill, and I'm fun.
8: I've always said
6: that
8: I'm
6: is
8: like
6: absolutely
8: Morgan.
6: True. Everything so, Jeff said is true. It's true.
7: So this goes back to Greg's point from a long time ago. If you are a woman... And you want to be set for life.
5: You say two words, I do. And if this happens, though, see, this is my
6: Well, because Gina takes exception with that. She goes, well, I did it wrong.
8: Yeah, I did it wrong.
6: I think you did.
5: Yeah.
6: That's also true.
8: I married for lovely, an idiot.
5: Right.
4: Yeah.
5: You're the exception.
6: The first one is for money. The second one is for love. You know?
8: Oh, damn it.
4: No, they should both be
5: but
4: for love.
5: But this worries me selfishly because what if it does progress to the next level? Would he move to where you live?
8: No, Morgan would be out.
5: So it would be like, bye. You know?
4: Oh, we've already been talking about that.
3: Yeah.
8: Oh, wow.
6: A person that you've hung out with in person once.
4: I told y'all, I'm like a lesbian, kind of. I move fast.
8: Mm-hmm. Well, remember her famous first date from a couple years ago.
4: Oh, yeah. Remember Cabo?
6: It's one thing if one side is moving really quick like that, but if both sides are moving really quick like that.
5: Then I think that's a good sign.
3: Yeah.
6: Yeah.
3: Exactly. Because it's not one person love bombing, right? It's both of them together.
4: And it's not like we're saying like, oh, I'm going to move in with you. It's talking about what are your intentions?
8: Yeah.
4: What are you looking for? What do you see?
8: I think this trip will be a pretty big deciding factor.
9: Well, always find out like if you're really compatible, if you're traveling with somebody.
8: I'm out.
9: For sure.
4: Yeah.
6: Here's a lot of Seabass is such a dick text coming in. One theory, though, Seabass has a crush on Morgan and he's getting his heart crushed on the air.
7: I'm acknowledging all the same things you guys are acknowledging and Morgan's agreeing with me, people. Hello. Mm-hmm. And number two, to Greg's point, and I agree, Morgan leaving would be sad, but...
4: Mm. Oh, babe.
7: But she doesn't have much to leave.
5: I thought you said live for.
8: I thought you were
5: going to
8: say that.
5: I thought live for, too.
6: What?
7: I talked about this two years ago.
9: She's not tied down.
7: This job ain't going anywhere. No offense. And I've been very upfront because I was in Morgan's position. They're not just creating magical radio host jobs at this company that pay six figures and just tossing them out in the wind. In fact, they're doing quite the opposite.
5: That's very true. Yeah.
7: So this is perfect for her. But again, you got to go. And I said with before, like you got to go where the opportunities are. And that's what I commend Morgan for doing that.
8: I don't disagree with that.
7: So,
4: yeah.
5: No, logically agree with that 1,000%. I just don't want Morgan to leave.
4: That's babe. Yeah. It's not going to happen anytime soon.
8: Don't forget about us, Morgan.
4: But I am going to Japan first class.
6: She's looking up, like, is she supposed to be wearing a certain, like, dress code?
4: I don't want to look poor. I don't want to, like, I can't show up in, like, flip-flops and stuff at the airport, at the lounge.
7: Yeah. At least wear slacks and a sensible shirt.
8: Okay.
7: When I was in Japan, I wore a suit.
5: Oh, yeah. And
4: like,
5: a blouse.
4: I'm thinking, do I wear heels?
8: You know what you can do? The look, the travel look, if you want to look rich, is you can wear a sweatsuit, but you have to wear a trench coat over it.
4: Oh, do I bring my fur coat?
8: Not a fur coat. That's overkill.
9: Oh my God.
8: It's got to be a trench trench coat.
4: So cute, though.
7: We need, at the next point,
8: I'll give you mine.
7: We need to be not talking about how to impress the man. We need to be talking about how to impress Japan.
9: Yeah.
7: Because you do not want to show up and be some crappy, lazy, slob American.
4: Yeah, that's also true.
8: So let's ask ChatGPT. I'll get on it.
3: We should do some fit checks, Morgan.
8: Yeah, for real.
4: Okay.
6: Especially for a long flight, athleisure wear would be fine.
7: Yeah. Not to Japan. Oh, God, you stupid Americans. Jesus. You're disgusting.
6: No.
7: We go to a clean, highly respectful country, and we respect that country by dressing appropriately.
6: I'm not talking like a sports bar and some yoga pants. They make some nicer looking, like...
7: Pantsuits?
6: No, not pantsuits. I don't even know what they would call them, but like they're like some nicer, more comfortable athleisure wear kind of pants.
3: Like linen and
6: slacks,
3: stuff like that.
6: Yeah, you would call them. Travel slacks.
9: That's why she can change before she gets off the plane. Oh. So like when she, you know.
8: Yeah, I hate
9: and presents
8: to say
9: herself.
8: This. Morgan, this hurts me so bad to say, but I just ChatGPT'd, how should one dress in first class to Japan as a young woman?
4: Oh,
8: Steve Ass might have been right.
7: It says, about everything I've said so far.
8: The goal is not to look too flashy. It's to look polished, comfortable, and understated, but everything they're showing is like linen and sweaters and a nice jacket.
4: Oh, my God. Steve Ass, we have to go shopping now.
8: Trousers.
4: Help me pick out my outfit.
8: Trousers and a cardigan.
7: I was going by Uniqlo.
6: You put your hair up and use like a chopstick to hold it.
4: You know what I mean? I thought about that the other day.
6: You have like a little pillow attached to your back.
9: Oh, my God.
6: You know, you look most honorable.
3: Yeah. You're going to geisha outfit.
4: Yeah, I bow when I get off the
9: plane. Oh, Steve Ass, you said Uniqlo.
6: Yeah, exactly. If we work quick, we can start binding your feet now.
8: Oh my God.
6: Make them real small.
3: Yeah.
6: You know, little tiny feet.
7: Do you have any wooden shoes that are just too, like a board or two boards?
6: Right. If you want to get comfortable before you go over there, like we can, we can put some walls up in the studio, build some paper
8: partitions.
6: Yeah. Some paper partitions and stuff like that.
10: Just sit on the floor.
6: Yeah.
10: Just
4: don't want to stand out too much.
7: Yeah. But back to what Matt was saying.
6: A bonsai tree in here or something.
7: When I walked by Uniqlo, I was like, oh, that looks like what people in Japan wear.
9: Yeah.
7: Pale colors, long and boxy. Yeah.
10: I noticed today, maybe you're manifesting it, but even, and again, like now I'm sounding like Seabass. Don't take this the wrong way.
4: Uh-oh.
10: But today, you look, this is going to sound terrible, but it's a compliment.
4: Oh, no.
10: Today, you look more put together than normal. You have earrings.
6: No, you're wearing a ring.
10: You have earrings on. Yeah. It looks like you're wearing makeup. Your hair. Because normally you're wearing an oversized t-shirt.
9: Yeah, normally a slob.
4: Yeah. No, I'm trying.
10: Okay, I'll just say it. Normally you do look slobby.
4: I do.
10: Today you look really put together.
4: I brushed my hair this morning, Greg.
10: Yeah, exactly.
8: And you got
10: jewelry on. You look really good.
4: And it's not the jewelry that turns your fingers green either.
8: Oh, it's real jewelry.
4: I'm trying to level up, you guys.
6: Yeah.
10: I think you have.
4: I'm trying.
6: We are happy for you.
4: Excited
6: about this experience you're about to have.
4: Konnichiwa.
10: Obviously, excited and jealous.
6: A couple really big Japan fans here in the building.
7: I could not be more jealous.
6: Yeah.
9: It's going to rule.
6: In many ways, apparently.
8: Yeah.
6: We're going to take a quick break. More Woody Show's next. Hang on.
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19: An extreme heat watch starts on Sunday afternoon and lasts into Wednesday evening as heat builds. Today, clear early, and then some afternoon sun with a high of 97. That heat index may approach 103. Tonight, clear down to 75 and sunny and hot for Sunday and Monday with highs close to 99. I'm Jeff Maher.
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20: Fox

0: on, as we saw on his Instagram. He was at Warped Tour, and he was talking to all the bands.
1: Everyone.
2: So many bands.
0: Yeah. I mean, and you're really into it, so you know who all these bands are. Even bands like that most people have never even heard of.
3: 40 different ones.
0: Yeah.
2: Ended up being 27 interviews over 2
1: Damn.
2: Years.
1: Nice.
0: Yeah. Well, now, did you go in there knowing about all these bands, or did you, like, oh, I'm going to speak to this band, so I'm going to look up some stuff real quick? And because it seemed like you knew all about them.
2: Yeah, so about, I would say, 16 are already scheduled, but about 10 to 12 bands came up during the Warped Tour and were like, interview us. So I had like 5 minutes to do some quick research get an interview in. So,
4: yeah,
2: you know,
4: that's nice. Awesome.
0: Yeah, they all seem to dig your vibe and energy, man.
2: Yeah, for sure.
0: So, yeah, I told him, I said, you did a really good job.
2: Yeah, I appreciate
4: great job.
2: Yeah, thanks a lot from you guys.
0: All right, so Woody Show Family Feud. It's Warped Tour edition.
4: Sweet.
0: With Vaughn, who talked to a lot of the Warped Tour bands. And who is the first band?
2: All right, so the first band is Gym Class Heroes.
3: Oh, nice.
2: And there you go.
0: Remember Gym Class Heroes?
2: Mm-hmm.
0: Yep. Chokehold, yeah. All right.
2: Yep. Yeah, so they actually tour coming up with B.O.B. and Lupe. And one of their friends is Menace. And here's Travi giving a little... shout out to Menace here.
0: Oh, a shout out to Menace.
4: Lucky.
3: Nice.
0: Wow, Menace, look at you with the gifts.
5: I work for the Woody Show. We have a guy on there called Menace, or White Menace, as you know.
6: Formerly known as White Menace. And I never had no... I just wondered why... But then he dropped it, and I was like, my...
5: Or my wig. I don't know which one works better.
6: No. He comes to all the picnics.
0: You got all
1: invited the cookout.
3: Shout out to Travi. I'm so happy that he's doing really well and they're doing this tour. It's gonna be awesome.
0: All right, so who gets the first question?
2: All right, first let's go to Menace.
0: Menace.
3: All right,
2: let's do it. All right, cool. Menace, name a bad first date activity.
0: All right, name a bad first date activity.
3: Bad first date activity.
0: Meeting parents.
1: Oh, yeah.
0: Like some kind of family.
1: Going to the library.
0: Yeah, for a first date.
3: Now, this is all the band or just Travi?
2: Just Travi.
3: Okay. What's Travi going to say?
1: Church?
3: I think he might just say movies. Just movies.
0: Movies. Yeah, because
4: that would
0: talk.
4: Be the worst.
0: Mm-hmm. Yeah. People say dinner is a bad first date.
1: Because
0: you're locked in.
1: Yeah. Right.
0: Like meet for a drink.
1: Yeah, or lunch.
0: Leaving the schedule open so that if the drink goes well, you go, hey,
3: I was
0: going
3: to be dinner, but I mean, if you see Travi on social, he's a very communal guy, so he would probably want dinner.
0: All right.
3: And
0: so
3: be
0: you're
3: around a lot of people.
0: Movie.
3: I'm going to say movie.
0: Movie.
4: All right. I agree.
2: All right.
0: Now, let's see. Woody Show Family Feud Warped Tour Edition with Gym Class Heroes.
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6: Farting. Never fart on a first date. You gotta get at least 2 or 3, you know what I'm saying? But if you have to, just make sure it's quiet that I'm...
0: All right, now...
1: So you guys want to go out farting tonight?
4: Yeah. That's one of my favorite activities.
0: Maybe he misinterpreted the question.
1: I think so.
2: Just a little bit. Just
3: go
2: little
3: out
2: bit.
3: Farting.
0: Yeah, now we're you and he hanging out.
2: Unfortunately, I had a very long day, so I didn't have much time to toke it
0: out.
2: Up until I...
0: Toke it up, yeah.
2: The interviews and whatnot.
0: Yeah. All right, Woody Show Family Feud, Warped Tour Edition. Vaughn talking to the different bands there at Warped Tour. And who gets the next question?
2: Let's go to Gregory.
0: All right, Gregory.
2: All right, name something people only clean when guests are coming over.
0: All right.
4: Oh,
1: toilet?
4: My first instinct was toilet.
1: I agree. Mm-hmm. Baseboards. I was going to say bathrooms. Toilet works.
0: Make the bed.
4: Yeah.
1: Oh, the mirror's the good.
7: The mirror, get toothpaste
4: windows,
7: on it.
4: Yeah. But I think toilet.
0: Bathrooms. I would say bathrooms.
4: Yeah, can it be general like bathroom?
2: Sure, yeah.
4: Let's go with bathroom then. Specifically toilet.
0: Bathroom, toilet. All right. Let's see if we get on the board with our first point. Woody Show Family Feud.
5: Name something people only clean when guests are coming over.
6: A bathroom.
1: Yes.
3: Nice.
2: Rap. There you go.
0: Yeah.
3: Rap.
0: All right,
1: hell
0: good.
1: Yeah.
4: Okay.
0: Yeah, we got 1 point there. That's good.
2: Nice.
0: That's good. All right, who gets the next question?
2: All right, next we're going to Taking Back Sunday, actually.
0: All right. Taking Back Sunday. You guys know this song.
2: Yeah.

0: him to do a radio voice for me real quick.
1: Okay.
2: Oh, yeah?
0: Yeah.
2: All right, here we go.
0: So you guys also have a podcast, a Taking Back Sunday podcast.
3: Oh, yeah. Yeah.
4: Kind of.
3: Yeah.
0: Just for jokes, can you give me your best radio announcer voice?
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6: Live from the Warped Tour. Please welcome to the stage, Taking Back Sunday. I was trying to think of a stripper name.
2: Wow, that's terrible.
7: Our jobs are safe.
2: Yeah. All right.
0: All right, so let's go to Gina here.
2: All right. Gina Grad.
8: Here we go.
0: Artie, name something you would do to impress a crush.
8: Ooh, I mean, what would they say? Because, you know, I'm like, get a haircut, go to the gym, get your nails done. But do guys don't think like that.
9: Mm. Well, yeah, so it's from a guy perspective.
8: Yeah.
9: So what would a guy do?
8: Right.
9: Spend money. Fly her out?
8: Yeah. Spend money.
0: That's a good answer.
2: Yeah.
0: Be in a band.
8: Be in a band.
9: Ooh, that's a good one.
7: Yeah.
8: Spend money or be in a band?
2: Yeah, I would say you play guitar.
7: Yeah.
8: Let's
7: you know.
8: Let's go with Greg. Yeah, let's be a musician.
0: All right,
2: musician.
0: Good answer.
2: Yeah. Let's see what Taking Back Sunday said to that one.
0: Name something you would do to impress a crush.
3: Dance. Certain things are just simply irresistible.
0: Got it. So like a bird mating
3: dance.
0: Yeah.
3: Peacocking. You could say that.
0: Peacocking. Yeah. There you go. Yeah, perfect.
2: Yeah. Dance.
8: Girls love doing that.
10: Hey, check this out, Morgan.
9: Nothing more than some dance moves.
8: Nothing will dry you out faster.
2: Hey, girl, check out how I can dance.
8: Yeah. Watch me fist pump.
2: Yeah. All right, another question. Give me one more here.
0: All right, this is for Woody.
2: All right.
0: Name something that is impossible to eat quietly.
2: Right. Impossible to eat quietly. Okay.
8: Like corn?
2: Chips.
7: Chips. Number one.
8: Yeah.
10: It's got to be chips, right?
2: Yeah. It's got to be
8: crackers.
2: Yeah.
9: Celery.
2: Potato chips.
10: Did you say corn?
8: Yeah. Like corn on the cob.
2: Oh. No. I think this one's too obvious. This is.
7: Yeah,
2: chips.
7: But are. The, yeah, are they gonna like try to be it's wacky? I think and it's say just soup or something.
0: Soup.
8: Slurp your
2: That's
8: soup.
2: That's if they're trying to be funny.
7: Yeah,
2: but I think anybody who hears that question, the first thing you're gonna think about
10: gotta
2: is
10: be.
7: Chips.
2: Yeah. Chips.
8: Yeah.
10: It's gotta be.
2: I mean, Menace can make chew soup loud.
10: You could hear that. Yeah.
2: He's a loud chewer.
10: It's gotta be, right?
9: Even opening a bag is loud.
10: Yeah.
2: Right. Yeah. I'm going with chips.
10: Yeah.
0: Let's go. Good answer.
2: All right, here we go. Do we get another point here in Warped Tour edition of Family Feud?
0: Name something that is impossible to eat quietly.
3: Potato chips? Yeah, chips.
2: Nice.
7: Easy peasy.
0: What's your favorite chips?
3: My favorite chip? I love a good tortilla chip.
0: Ooh, nice.
3: Yeah, man, because like in a pinch, you can use it for silverware, too, and it's edible.
2: Oh,
7: and it's edible.
2: All right. Well, that's how you do Woody Show Family Feud Warped Tour edition.
10: Nice.
2: Yeah. He's got a lot of different clips from these different interviews on his social media. If you want to plug your social media, there,
0: absolutely.
2: Vaughn,
0: yeah, at Vaughn DeWizard, VondaWizard.
2: Vaughn DeWizard.
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2: 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The Woody Show. I asked Vaughn to go through his clips there, and we could do one more.
3: Okay.
2: One more little round here of Woody Show Family Feud Warped Tour Edition. Vaughn talking to the different bands of Warped Tour this year. And what's the next band?
4: We have Hot Shell Ray.
2: Hot Shell Ray.
4: They're known for songs like Tonight Tonight.
5: La, la, la. Oh, yeah.
2: Oh, yeah.
4: Slapping the
2: early 2000s. This does slap. Yeah. Yeah. Greg and I talk about that all the time. The slap is hard.
3: Totally.
2: Yeah. All right, so that's Hot Shell Ray.
4: Yep, so they're very cool to talk to.
2: All right.
4: And this next question is for Morgan.
2: All right, okay. Morgan.
4: Name something people lose at Warped Tour.
6: Ooh. Well, my first instinct is phone or keys.
3: Mm.
6: Or yeah. Wallet.
7: What about if they're smoking?
6: Lighter. Ooh. Ooh, that's a good one.
8: Their virginity.
6: At Warped Tour.
2: I think that was like maybe back in the day, not now.
4: Uh-huh.
2: Like at a porta potty, you know, something classic.
6: Yeah. Mm-hmm. Yeah, that's long gone.
9: Their mind.
4: Ooh,
6: also yeah. Good.
4: I lost my mind.
9: Yeah.
6: Oh, I don't know. Lighter's pretty good.
2: Yeah. Wallet, phone.
6: Typical with the keys. Can I combine wallet, phone, keys in one?
2: Oh, because maybe yeah. If you're crowd surfing or whatever, like, you know, things come out of your pockets.
4: Right. For sure.
6: Do people still crowd surf?
4: Oh, yeah.
9: Oh, yeah.
4: There was so much crowd surfing.
2: Yeah.
4: The lost and found line was like a mile long.
6: Right, what was in there?
8: Yeah.
6: Let's go with lighter.
2: Lighter?
6: Okay. Yeah.
2: Oh, really? All right. Lighter. All right, let's see if she's right.
4: Name something people lose at Warped Tour.
10: Their virginity in the bathroom.
6: Oh, my God.
9: Wow.
2: Gina. I just assumed that's
9: saying.
2: Yeah. I just assumed that wasn't happening anymore.
6: And in the bathroom, too, we would have had double points.
8: Yeah, right.
6: Oh, man.
2: Jeez.
6: Fumble.
2: God. It was right there.
8: Right there for the picking.
2: Son of a bitch.
6: My bad. Yeah.
2: All right. One more question, Vaughn.
4: All right. Let's go to Jeff G here.
2: All right. Jeff G.
4: Already named something you would never buy used.
2: Nah, no. Something you would never buy used.
8: Underwear,
6: vibrator,
2: condoms. Toothbrush.
8: Yeah.
2: I mean, if they said sex in the bathroom, maybe they're already thinking dirty.
7: Yeah, maybe condoms is the right one.
2: Maybe.
7: Antiperspirant, deodorant, toothbrush.
2: Yeah, the toothbrush.
8: Maybe underwear. Mm,
7: yeah, underwear. Yeah.
3: Underwear works.
7: All right, Gina's been on a roll. I'm going to go with Joni's underwear.
2: All right, underwear.
3: All right, I like
2: it. Good guess.
6: They do sell them at Goodwill, though.
2: All right, Woody Show. Woody Show, Family Feud, Warped Tour Edition with Hot Shell Ray, something you would never buy used.
4: Name something you would never buy used.
10: Designer underwear.
2: Yeah.
10: Non-designer underwear. Or anything that is just directly used as underwear.
4: I've been like to a thrift store, they have underwear there. And I'm like, who's buying that?
10: I know. And then I hear these like viral posts about there's like a group of men, and I'm not scared to talk to you, sorry. You deserve it. There's a group of men out here who are like scared to wipe their ass.
4: Oh my gosh.
10: And they're like in the gym, like, you got sins in your underwear? And they're like, yeah, of course. Don't be proud of that. Learn to be better. Practice, like, rehearse it. I don't care, but, like, stop being dirty.
2: Yeah.
8: I didn't know that was a thing. Yeah.
6: Uh-oh.
4: It's whole subculture.
8: Oh, Mud my butt. God.
2: Yeah, well, again, if you want to see the different clips from his interviews, all the different bands, Warped Tour this year, you can find them at Vaughn DeWizard. Also, we have a link on our social media just there at The Woody Show. 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
2: The Woody Show. Now, man, some people just have all the luck, you know? Like, Tyler, what would you do, man? Like, you open a pack of cards and you have that, it's like a voucher card, right?
3: Yeah, it's a redemption card.
2: A redemption card. That's how I heard it talked about. Right. So then you trade that in for the actual one of one, God. The Ohtani card. Yeah.
4: I think that's smart because, yeah, you don't want to get the real card all
5: ripped
4: bent.
5: Or, yeah.
4: You
5: know?
2: Well, not only that, I think people would just be stealing all the boxes just to have the card itself.
3: So there's a couple ways you can do it.
2: Steal?
3: If you send it, well,
2: a couple ways to steal the cards.
3: But yeah. So if you're redeeming it, what you can do is you can either go pick it up in person. For like something this big, they'll probably allow you to pick it up in person. If you want to send it in for grading, they could send it in on your behalf. And PSA actually has a vault that they keep all their big stuff in if you want to keep it in there.
2: I would just take it. I would have it like because it's worth so much money. I would pay for the private security. Like Greg's always wanted the briefcase with the handcuff on it.
6: That's my dream.
2: And have them deliver it, hand deliver it. You know, my guys deliver it to the grading place and sit there and just wait around.
5: Yeah. Oh,
3: honestly,
5: hell yeah.
3: I would do that.
2: And pay them for their time.
5: Yep.
2: Yeah. You know, because you have it. And then when it's all done, I would never let that thing out of my sight.
6: Never.
2: Until I had the opportunity to turn around and sell it to Mr. Wonderful or whoever, you know, kind of thing. Like, that's the move.
6: Yeah.
3: There has been some cases where the card that they're selling is so expensive, they have to get the deal done at the bank because there has to be
2: paperwork. Yeah, of course. Think about like how much, look at the paperwork to buy a house.
5: Right.
6: Oh, yeah.
2: You know, paper, sign.
6: That times 10.
2: Right.
3: Yeah.
2: Well, dude, this card shop owner in Japan, Daily Mention of Japan, is going all out to catch the person who broke into his store. He posted on social media about how the shop was robbed in the middle of the night. A ton of Pokemon cards were stolen.
5: Oh, no.
2: And the first post didn't get a lot of attention, so he retweeted it. And this time he shared the security footage and he put up a 1 million yen, so it's about $6,000 in U.S. dollars.
5: Okay.
2: A 1 million yen bounty on the head of the thief.
4: Sweet.
2: The shop owner says he wants the thief to be returned alive. Like, don't actually kill this guy. So people are now, you know how people with the internet, they like a good challenge.
5: Uh-huh.
2: They're all over it. They're looking for this dude. They asked if they could get trade-in value to buy Pokemon cards if they find the guy. The owner's cool with that. He says, as long as they're breathing.
5: Yeah.
2: So far, the thief has not been caught, but I think it's just a matter of time.
4: Oh, yeah.
2: You know?
4: They'll be all over it.
2: Yeah, man. You get these card guys. Look how crazy people like Tyler get over these things.
3: Yeah, sometimes,
2: You look at it as an investment the same way people looked at, like, you know, Beanie Babies.
3: I look at it
2: because I feel it is more legit than Beanie Babies.
5: Yes.
2: Like, because baseball cards have always had a lot of
5: longevity.
6: Tyler, like, in the long run, let's say you have this Ohtani card that is in the news. Isn't it essentially going to just be sold and then sold again and then sold again and then sold again?
3: Yeah.
6: It's not going to just sit in somebody's living room, right?
2: Well, if they're super rich.
3: It really depends. So in the case of someone like Kevin O'Leary, he might actually keep it for a while.
6: Because
3: he wears them all around his neck now.
4: Yeah, I saw that.
5: Oh, my God.
2: That's for the image thing.
3: Yeah.
2: It's the same reason he wears two watches.
3: Yeah, that's true.
2: Mr. Wonderful wears two watches because he has a pretty crazy watch collection. But it'd be like a guy trying to show off how many cars he has and the nice cars he has by driving two cars at the same time.
3: I saw a podcast that he did where he said he brought out one of his Jordan cards to, I guess, a bunch of people at Rolex. Mm-hmm. And his words, he's like, they fell to their knees and they were crying.
5: Okay.
3: Like, dude, I don't know about that.
2: You can't take him literally.
4: No.
6: Yeah.
2: You think Tyler spends a bunch of money on cards and crap?
5: Yes.
2: This is the list. These are the 10 priciest sports cards ever sold. So this doesn't include Pokemon or any other stuff. These are just sports cards. According to Bro Bible, is that a decent...
3: For stuff like this.
2: I figured it sounds like it would be.
4: Uh-huh.
2: Bro Bible.
4: It's been around for a while.
2: So number one is the Michael Jordan Kobe 08 Upper Deck Exquisite Collection Dual Logo Man Autographs Cards.
6: Ooh. Say that.
2: It sounds like an emo band's album title.
6: It does.
4: So this is both signed by Kobe and Jordan?
3: Signed by Kobe and Jordan. And then they have like that NBA logo patch on the back of all the jerseys. It's on that card.
2: Oh. Yeah. And that is actually the second most expensive card. $12.93 million. The most expensive It's the second most expensive piece of sports that's the number one card. Sports, they broke it down here. They kind of tricky with the wording here. Okay, so that's the number one card as far as the value. Second most expensive piece of sports memorabilia after a jersey that Babe Ruth wore when he called his shot in the World Series. Yeah. Mm. That sold for $24.1
5: million. Yeah, I get it. Yeah. I get that.
2: Yeah. Yeah. All right. So then the number two priciest card is the Mickey Mantle 1952 Topps card, $12.6 million. The 09 Honus Wagner T206 card, $7.25 million.
6: That's the name I always hear.
5: Honus.
3: Yeah, that card is over 100 years old. So that makes sense.
2: Number four on the list, a 1914. Oh. Uh-oh. A 1914 Baltimore News Babe Ruth card, $7.2 million. Number five, Steph Curry's 2009 Panini National Treasures Logo Man autograph. A Panini?
5: Yeah.
2: A sandwich?
5: Wow.
3: Delicious. Yeah. Nice. The name of the company was Panini.
2: $5.9 million. Number six, the LeBron James 2003 Upper Deck Exquisite Collection Rookie Patch Autographs card, $5.2 million. Number seven is the 2013 Aaron Judge Bowman Chrome Draft Pick Super Factor Autograph card. The names are pretty funny, too.
5: Yeah.
2: $5.2 million. Number eight is the 18 Flawless, it's a Luka Rookie Logo Man card. So basketball card, $4.7 million. And then another Luka card, a 2018 Panini National Treasures Logo Man autograph card, $4.6 million. And then number 10, a 2017 Patrick Mahomes Panini National Treasures Platinum Shield Rookie Patch Autographs card.
5: Ooh. Damn.
2: $4.3 million.
4: Now, Tyler,
6: good God,
4: what's your holy grail? Aaron Hernandez?
3: You know what? There is a guy that actually collects, like, guys who are just, like, really canceled. Bad people.
2: Like O.J. Simpson cards.
3: Yeah, he has an O.J. Simpson.
7: Allegedly.
3: He has an Aaron Hernandez. Yeah. I think he has a Michael Vick. I think he has a Mike Tyson.
2: Yeah.
3: Like, all that stuff. So
2: yeah, but for you, like, what is your...
3: For me,
2: what's your number one card?
3: The number one that I own, I have a Con Knuppel number to 25 autograph. It's a perfect 10-10 that's graded. I have it for, like, 10 grand.
4: Nice.
2: Yeah, really? You ladies getting moist when he talks like that?
5: I'm falling off my chair.
7: Keep looking at Gina like, what's going on?
6: So if you wanted to cash in on that, where would you sell that?
3: I could sell it, take it to a card show. So the biggest one that's going on right now is the National in Chicago. Uh-huh. Some of the dudes selling cards over there have it for like $2 million.
5: Damn.
3: Like that. Yeah,
4: damn.
3: There's big money floating around there right now.
6: Tyler, do you watch that show, King of Collectibles? It seems like you would worship that show.
3: I think is that the one with Ken Golden?
6: Yes.
3: Yeah, I've seen the first season. It was pretty good. I liked it.
6: Because it's mostly sports memorabilia.
3: It's mostly sports, but like, so some of them, they go into people's houses and they're like, oh, I have this whole thing I'm trying to sell, but I can't transport it. And it's just a treasure trove of stuff you didn't even know existed.
6: Yeah.
3: It's just wild.
2: Tyler, do you collect any Magic the Gathering, or is it all sports?
3: No, I am not that.
4: He's dipping
3: nerdy
4: in a Pokemon, though.
3: I've dipped a tiny bit into Pokemon, but Magic the Gathering is too much.
2: So, dude, the collecting, the buying, the flipping of the Pokemon cards... huge for a while now, but Japan, they're working on regulating the cards because the trading cards are no longer just consumer products. The Pokemon craze has led to problems they say they can't ignore. The biggest problems they've had so far, counterfeiting, money laundering for Pokemon cards.
5: Oh my God.
2: And so now they want to create laws to keep everything under control. And it's still the very early stages, but they say if Japan is able to regulate the cards, the U.S. will look into doing the same thing.
6: I
2: was at the grocery store. They had one of those Pokemon machines.
7: Yeah, they just put one in mine, too.
2: And they had a dude whose job it seems to be just to kind of hang around this thing and keep other people from hanging around it.
5: Yep. Are you serious?
2: Yeah, they have signs up about like you can only stand there. You can only stand there and, quote, loiter for no more than like 90 seconds.
3: Yeah.
2: They have a sign up.
4: Yeah.
2: Because people will just camp out there in the grocery store Pokemon machine.
7: Adults.
2: Yeah, grown-ups.
7: So the future is bright.
3: Yeah, so they stand there. They wait until it restocks. They'll fight anyone that tries to, like, get in the general vicinity of them.
5: Fight them.
3: No, I swear. These dudes are wearing literal adult diapers because they stand there so long.
2: Hey, well, like, they're in the right place.
3: That is
2: I think it's aisle 14.
3: Yeah. Losers.
2: Adult. Yeah, losers.
4: By the way, I just looked it up. They're shooting a new season of Pawn Stars next year. Can't you see Tyler on Pawn Stars?
6: Absolutely.
4: Dude.
2: Yeah.
3: I'm going to be honest. I've been watching a lot of the clips on YouTube.
2: Yeah. You look like the average customer of a Pawn Store.
4: He does.
3: I love all like that ancient artifacts, like that stuff that's all history related, like all the cool
2: I know, but you look like a guy who pawns stuff.
3: Actually never done that.
2: You know what I mean? He looks like the kind of guy who goes there, like as a customer, like a customer profile.
4: Dude, you could be you'd be a new character on the show, like their apprentice.
2: Yeah.
3: I'd be kind of down for that.
7: Yeah, didn't the other guy kill himself or something?
3: No, he got into a really bad motorcycle accident.
7: Oh.
3: Yeah.
7: You could replace him.
6: And one of Rick Harrison's sons recently died.
3: Mm. Replace that guy too.
2: I don't know who these people are, so
7: either.
2: I've heard the name of Pawn Stars.
4: Yeah.
6: Oh,
4: but there's
6: the
4: like
6: show.
4: You could be like Chum Lee's like long lost cousin or something.
6: Totally. You have a Chum Lee quality.
2: 877-44 Woody. You can send us a text. 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
11: An extreme heat watch starts on Sunday afternoon and lasts into Wednesday evening as heat builds. Today, clear early, and then some afternoon sun with a high of 97. That heat index may approach 103. Tonight, clear down to 75 and sunny and hot for Sunday and Monday with highs close to 99. I'm Jeff Maher.
0: 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Like this.

0: There's a Zillow listing that has gone viral.
1: Uh-huh.
0: Because the listing, Greg, says that if you're interested in this house, you can't take pictures.

0: inside of the house and she's not leaving. So she'll basically just be your problem.
1: Like, sorry, bitch. So, like, what do you want?
0: Well,
2: you want to buy a squatter?
0: There's a wrinkle to the story. And let's see how you guys feel about it after you hear more about it. This is from the report on the local news.
3: Tori McMeachin is the occupant, mentioned in a bizarre and startling Zillow listing, which tells people...
0: I wouldn't call it startling.
1: Yeah, everybody calm down.
0: Take it easy there, buddy.
4: Bizarre and startling.
5: I thought you were the news, not the editorial.
0: Right.
3: Bizarre and startling Zillow listing, which tells people if you buy it, it's your job to get them out. Tori's husband died in a car crash.
6: This is the last thing that my husband bought for me before he passed. This is where I raised my children.
3: This property has been part of foreclosure cases for more than 15 years. Jeez. Tori says her husband's name was on the loan agreement and claims the bank wouldn't speak to her or accept her payment because of it. So she hasn't paid rent since.
6: I'm staying. They can come on in, but I'm not leaving.
1: Okay. This makes more sense now. It does, because I thought it was like, I'm trying to sell my home willingly, but also you can't be around it.
0: I just find it hard to believe that if she sent a payment in, they that it gets applied to the loan, that they would reject it.
2: Right. Yeah. Couldn't I make a mortgage payment for Gina and they were
1: money.
0: Yeah, as long as it was like a memo on there about this is for loan number, blah, blah, blah, blah, blah. I don't think they care where it comes from.
7: I think that they do because they won't let you access the information or give you any information on accounts
0: Maybe not, but if I sent the payment and it said this is for loan number, blank, blank, blank, blank, blank, at this address, it would get applied to that 100%. To that account.
4: It would be.
2: Yeah.
0: Yeah. Like if you called and you weren't on it, maybe they wouldn't give you any information.
5: You know what the bank loves is having to go through the foreclosure process. They don't take good money.
2: Right.
5: They'll reject that right away.
0: Right. Yeah.
2: They'll turn down payments for 15 years.
4: But let's just test it, Greg. I'll give you my bank
2: Let's test it.
4: Yeah.
2: All right.
0: Wait, so if she was smart, and I'm guessing that she's not, but if she was smart, and let's say they, for the sake of argument, they weren't taking those payments, while she was fighting them on that, I would have opened an account and put every month of my mortgage payment into that account saying, hey, they haven't accepted them, but for the last, here's a documented account that I opened the account on this date and I'm making the mortgage payments to this account. They've chose not to accept them, but they're right here. They can have them. They're right here. I've been
5: earning 6% or whatever the hell you got.
0: Yeah. Right. Exactly. So I'm not necessarily buying this.
4: Also, I have another question on the reporter. Does he have pubes yet?
0: Well, that's
2: these side note.
5: These TV stations are just cutting costs. They're hiring.
4: Basically like sophomores in high school.
0: And it was weird. I saw a reporter out, and I mean, they don't send a cameraman. They don't send anybody. Nothing. It's just the reporter,
1: you
0: and they have
1: phone.
0: A tripod, and that's it.
5: Mm-hmm. Now, if you had to guess, how much of a supermodel is this woman?
4: The one living in the house?
5: The squatter.
4: Hot.
5: Always super hot. No, she's got a thumb head.
1: Oh, my God.
0: A what?
5: Like, her head looks like a thumb.
1: Like Mama June thumb head.
5: Right. Like the neck. There's no real discernible neck.
0: I've not heard that.
5: Morph into ears.
1: Yeah.
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0: Rabbit9.com has a serious problem. It's a rabbit hole. You go there to enter a contest. 5 minutes later, you're checking out Chris Purple Hayes and Bobby videos. Then it's the babe of the day. Then somehow, you're planning your weekend around a band you forgot was even touring and checking out the concerts page. It happens. Don't fight it. 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Like this. Like this. This is the Woody Show.
1: Man, here's a dumb lawsuit. This guy in West Virginia, he is now the first to file a lawsuit against Taco Bell for the diarrhea lettuce.
2: Oh, you knew it was coming.
1: His lawyers say he wouldn't have eaten the products or would not have paid the price he had paid had he known the lettuce was contaminated. Well, guess what, dumbass? Like, they wouldn't have served it had they had known.
3: If you
1: you don't know about that stuff. It's not like they run it through the lab.
4: Also, it hasn't even been tied to Taco Bell yet. It's just they
1: It's whatever those farms.
4: It. Yeah.
1: The Taylor Farms, whatever
4: yeah,
1: it was.
4: Yeah, they self-pulled the lettuce.
1: Yeah.
4: So, good luck with that.
1: Yeah. The class action suit was filed, and lawyers hope to represent affected customers all across the country. Man, these lawyers. Yeah. They are looking for damages of at least $200.
2: Oh, I bet you are.
1: Wow. For anyone who did buy the bad lettuce, and considering there have been at least 6,000 confirmed cases, it's going to be a big lawsuit. Well, so they hope. This thing's going to get thrown right out. Mm-hmm. It's not like they knowingly.
3: Right.
1: That's the thing. You would have to prove that
3: like
1: they.
3: Negligence.
1: Negligence of some kind.
3: Yeah, doesn't work that way.
2: Do you though? Because like we always
1: people
2: talk about,
1: suck.
2: But big corporations like here just take a little money and get get the F out of here.
1: Well, that's why a lot of people they'll file something. They'll go, okay, well we're just hoping for a quick payout,
2: a teeny little settlement. Yeah.
1: Yeah, yeah, yeah.
3: And in a class action, you get what 14 cents.
1: Because if you push it beyond that, if they tell you like, oh no, and you push it beyond,
2: they'll bury
1: that,
2: you.
1: Well, no, not only will they bury you, but now just the expense that you go through and you may end up with nothing but a bill for all the lawyers' fees and everything else. The only people that ever make any money in these things are the lawyers.
2: Yep.
1: Mm-hmm. Yeah, and lawyers are scumbags.
2: Yep.
1: You know, most of them.
3: Right.
1: There are some decent ones, but I mean, the ones who like just try to cobble everybody together and they put the ads on TV about like, do you or anybody that you know, blah, blah, blah, blah, blah. It's like, all right, man. A lot of
2: fishing.
1: 90% of the time, I would say these are like glorified ambulance chasers.
3: Yeah,
1: they're just trying to hope to get some kind of settlement. They're the Sauls.
2: Exactly. Yeah. It's Saul Goodman.
1: With
2: the American flag waving in the background.
1: Yeah. Exactly. My best friend growing up, man, my buddy Joe, he became a lawyer, and he tells me that like everybody just assumes that you went to law school, you become a lawyer, you have all this money. I mean, he's
3: like
1: not
3: searching for work, right?
1: Yeah, he's not loaded because there's so many lawyers because everybody was sold that.
2: Yeah.
1: Everybody was sold that whole bill of goods of go to college, graduate with a college degree, and you're going to be making all this money.
4: Mm-hmm. Yeah.
1: You're going to be guaranteed a job and have all this money. That's what they were selling.
2: Yeah. Be a doctor or a lawyer. Mm-hmm.
1: But now everybody just got a bunch of debt and they can't find a job, and the jobs they can find are way less than what they were, thinking they were going to get because they went to college.
2: Mm-hmm. Yeah.
1: Same thing with lawyers. Doctors are a little bit different, but lawyers, there's a billion lawyers because all these
4: always
1: kids
4: looking for work.
1: All these kids went to law school, and you come out and there's only so many billable hours out there.
2: Yeah.
1: So that's why you get these lawyers who take everything. They'll take everything and anything and throw it up against the wall, see what sticks. Because guess what? If it sticks, you get some kind of payout or you win the case. They're the ones walking away at what, 40% if it's taken on contingency?
3: Yeah, I think so.
1: 40%.
3: Lucky.
1: There's a reason that all these lawyers live, like the personal injury guys, they all live super fat.
3: Yeah.
1: Because, you're the one who broke your neck in a car accident, but dude.
2: We got you.
1: Yeah, exactly. But I mean, that's the business.
2: Yeah.
1: That's the way the business works. It's all about billable hours.
3: I saw a TV commercial for a class action lawsuit. I can't remember what. It was a medical thing. And it starts with, did you or someone you know die from using this product?
2: Did you die?
3: Yes. I'll call you. That was me. I died.
4: Dude, I died.
2: You guys, what's guess up? What?
3: I would like to be part of the lawsuit because I died.
1: Really?
3: Did you or someone you know die? Yes.
2: Everyone's just gotten insane. I mean, I've given Greg two examples already this morning of things
3: I can't believe.
1: Well, these two dudes in North Carolina, they're suing the hospital where they were born, claiming the hospital royally effed up and switched them at birth.
2: Oh, no.
1: That's another lawsuit.
5: January 26, 1988, only Kyle and I were born in that hospital that day. It's the only time we've ever been together.
6: My aunt Martha and I were on Ancestry.com. I had done further DNA testing on my raising mom that came out conclusively that she was biologically my brother's mom, but she didn't match with me on the platform. We kind of concluded and said, basically, look, Kyle, you were switched at birth.
1: Yeah, so they figured it out 2 years ago, but it's been nearly 40 years, and the records there at the hospital no longer exist. The hospital's saying they didn't do anything wrong, but these guys say the hospital's responsible for robbing them of the lives they were supposed to lead. How do you know?
4: I didn't know the difference. Well, yeah. One of them might have had a really good life.
3: Yeah, one looks at the other.
2: There's definitely one that's spearheading this thing. Yeah.
1: They're asking for a jury trial. Okay, so how much do they want? So figure all this. Like, what is all this going to be worth?
4: 40 years?
3: The way they phrased that, robbed us of the lives we were supposed to have. $10 million?
2: Okay.
4: Yeah. Okay. Five, maybe?
2: $10 million.
1: $50,000.
2: Oh, give it to us.
1: Okay. See, this is what I'm talking about. These guys, they're like, hey, man, you know how we can make a quick buck? I'm sure, like, if we said something like, it's good money, but also super low in the grand scheme of things.
3: Yeah.
1: Like, they're going to go, $50,000, because they're probably thinking, these guys want billions.
2: Yeah, right. Send that with an edible for your entire life was robbed. Yeah.
1: $50,000? Where do we write the check?
2: Yeah. You want two of them?
1: Yeah.
3: I figured I'd be making $1,000 per year by now.
7: Sound like the dude from Dumb and Dumber.
1: That's right. 877-44-WOODY. 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More Woody shows next.
3: It just got weird.
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4: It is the Woody Show.
5: Yeah.
4: Thanks for being here. 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Greg, cheers and jeers.
6: Got to give cheers to Mario for handling the home front. We have so much happening right now with painting and stuff, and it's a bigger job than I thought it would be, and he is project managing the hell out of it. So it was really major cheers to Mario, because I couldn't do this. Cheers to the acid, the razor blades, and a broken glass that I apparently swallowed. I have the worst sore throat I've ever had.
7: Babe.
6: And I think maybe Menace got me sick, because I had asked Menace the other day, do you have a cold? And he said, no, I'm just not sleeping well. But you sounded stuffy and you sounded sickly.
5: Yeah, I wasn't like feeling well. I mean, I wasn't sleeping.
6: Oh, really?
5: Yeah, I was like exhausted.
7: Yeah, because I thought that too. I was like, oh, is this just making its way down the line in my
4: neck? No, Greg has, we've talked about this before, Greg has the immune system of Tom Hanks' character in Philadelphia.
6: That's not wrong.
4: He does. Like the wind blows. And he gets sick.
6: Yeah, I think
4: you get sick so easy.
6: That's true, and I think there's a lot of truth to that. I will have what I think is a sore throat, and I think about, do I have a sore throat? Let me check again, and I swallow. I think I do, and then I manifest it.
7: Yeah, you bring
6: it
7: forth.
6: It's so weird.
4: I mean, do you take anything for allergies?
6: No.
7: It's not allergies.
4: Mom, no. It can
5: Well, you
4: be.
5: Know, no drugs
4: Sometimes
5: work.
4: That's yeah. Sometimes, like, but any kind of, like, stuffiness. Because then that starts leaking down in your throat. Yeah. That makes the throat sore.
7: But when it feels like you swallowed razor blades, you got a cold.
6: Yeah, something's wrong.
5: I mean, we did make out.
6: I know. We shouldn't have done that. I told you we shouldn't have done that.
4: Yeah, Gina, what do you got? Cheers and jeers.
7: All right, so, you know, I've been sort of battling my sleep demons. And I thought, you know, I'm going to do something about it. I'm not just going to, like, wish it away or do something lame like meditate. I went for a swim. And I really, really tried. I wasn't just going to float there and pretend I was swimming, but I went for an actual swim. I swam 10 laps, which means 20, you know, one, two, three, back and forth. Mm. And I was pretty tired and I slept pretty well.
8: Yeah. Oh, okay. Yeah.
7: Mm-hmm.
4: I've heard that.
7: You're not sweaty because you're in the water.
4: Yeah, I can't speak from, you know, literal experience with exercise, but I've read and I've heard and people have mentioned to me that exercise, if you do exercise, it will help you sleep.
7: Yeah.
4: One of the benefits is that
6: I should look into
7: it. And I walk a lot and I love walking the puppy and I love all that, but this was like, this is something you hear about. You're like, but that seems like effort and you got to go to a pool. But I did it. I loved it. I may do it again.
4: Like you went to a pool?
7: Well, I went in a pool.
4: In a pool?
7: Yes.
6: Yeah.
4: Like it's a lap pool?
7: Well,
4: so when you say 20 laps, like there's like you could push off from one side and without taking one stroke, you touch the other side.
7: I'm not Michael Phelps. Let's not get it twisted.
5: Yeah, was it Olympic?
6: But it was effort.
4: No, I'm saying 20 laps. I'm trying to get an idea of how much she swam.
7: Reel in your expectations. This is me we're talking about. But I did my best. It was a one, back, forth, two, back, forth. And I really was gassed and it really made a difference. And sometimes I'll like lift weights and stuff while I'm watching the TV. Doesn't do the same thing. This swimming thing, somebody's really got it figured out. So that was great. I may just do that again. Cheers. As you guys know, I'm not a big like pop culture person and I'm like not really interested. It's not really my thing. But I got to tell you, not to be dramatic, but I really think Ariana Grande is like dying before our eyes. It's freaking me out pretty good.
8: She's pretty skinny.
5: Yeah.
7: I mean,
6: It's worse than before. How?
7: I was getting these targeted algorithm, like videos and like all these nutritionists and stuff. Mm. And one of them was talking about the kind of unbelievably severe muscle waste you have to be able to see someone's chest plate, which is just like featured prominently in her new music video. I know, Greg's loving this.
4: Asking for a friend, are we supposed to care about any of this?
7: You know what I mean? I'm saying.
4: I've seen a lot of headlines about her and she's going to be stepping away from that. As the public, people who aren't her friends or family, she wouldn't know us from anybody. Like, are we supposed to care?
7: That's my point. I don't ever talk about this stuff because I don't care about it. And seeing somebody that skinny is like, kind of freaked me out.
4: Lucky,
7: have you seen?
6: I know, so lucky.
4: I bet
7: like,
4: she's
7: can
4: not
7: see
4: doing
7: her
4: laps.
7: Humerus bone.
6: Yeah,
4: her pool. She just
6: eat whatever she
7: just
6: wants.
7: Just looking, you know. Usually, it's like someone gets so skinny, like Greg. Like there are times where you're like, oh damn, I would give anything for that. And then they go a little farther, and you're like,
6: Then it becomes gross.
7: Like it's gross. That's kind of like I think that's where we're at. So yeah, she's canceling her tour, or she's pausing it, and she's not doing this show in London. And I'm like, you know what? Good. Because I don't know. I don't know how much longer a person could survive like that.
6: I'm looking at a picture from like a few days ago shopping, and she looks the same.
5: No.
7: Let's find you another picture.
5: You got to watch the videos or recent concerts.
7: To be able to see inside somebody's chest plate is pretty gruesome.
4: Lucky.
6: The luckiest.
7: It's very Halloween-y.
6: Please.
4: Oh, man.
7: So,
4: lucky.
6: Her waist is so small.
7: This is not something I would usually comment on, but it's freaky enough that I had to say something.
6: It's way less freaky than Kelly Osbourne lately.
7: She's going to be
4: stepping away from the public eye. I'm going to really miss hearing about her all the time.
6: How's she going to pay her bills if she's not working?
4: 877-44-WOODY. Text us over to 22987.
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5: Sammy.
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6: Oh.
7: Myrtle.
4: Oh.
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15: An extreme heat watch starts on Sunday afternoon and lasts into Wednesday evening as heat builds. Today, clear early, and then some afternoon sun with a high of 97. That heat index may approach 103. Tonight, clear down to 75 and sunny and hot for Sunday and Monday with highs close to 99. I'm Jeff Maher.
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0: talking about those guys. They say they were switched at birth.
1: Oh, yeah.
0: Yeah, remember that? Hold on, let me get the clip here. They're suing the hospital.
2: January 26, 1988, only Kyle and I were born in that hospital that day. It's the only time we've ever been together.
3: My aunt Martha and I were on Ancestry.com. I had done further DNA testing on my raising mom that came out conclusively that she was biologically my brother's mom, but she didn't match with me on the platform. We kind of concluded and said, basically, look, Kyle, you were switched at birth.
0: So that's how they found out.
1: No. Whoopsie.
0: But that's how that goes, you know?
4: Yeah,
0: people get all the 23andMe and Ancestry.com. You learn all kinds of stuff. Some stuff, what do they say? If you don't want the answers, don't ask. Yeah, people found out. What was like your story, Seabass?
5: Well,
0: I know you've told it before.
5: The story of my children, which I've told, of course, many times, but how that got found was through 23andMe.
0: Yeah, because Seabass was, selling a bunch of his seed.
4: Yes.
0: Throughout college.
5: I was making donations to create a better world.
6: Yeah.
5: And yeah, but that was right before 23andMe, Ancestry, etc. became a thing. So I kind of figured, and that was the idea, is that, okay, 18 years from now, they can maybe send you a letter or find your name, because that was the deal. They can, you're anonymous until 18 years later. Well, in the meantime, here comes 23andMe and Ancestry, and now you are not anonymous at all.
6: Now, did they reverse engineer it and narrow you down, or did you have an account with 23andMe?
5: Well, that's how my mom found out. That was part of the thing, is I was never intending to tell them, and you know what? I honestly didn't really have a plan for how that was going. Yeah.
6: But no, what did she do? Did she do it?
5: Well, it popped up that she had a random grandkid somewhere, and then she called me. Okay. I'm driving back, from wherever, and she's like, "Oh, hey, just FYI, what are you up to? I just because she knows maybe that could be, something else or a false hit or something like that. But yeah, she's all into that kind of stuff, so that popped right up for her. Actually, I'm looking at my 23andMe right now, and that's the only one that popped up for whatever reason. You can keep it private if you want to. You can either share it with certain people, not have your family tree on there.
1: But somebody wanted to meet Papa,
5: or they just didn't even. Well, actually, not even, because they don't even have their name in there. It's just initials. So they just wanted to do it, see it, because it's. If I was a sperm donor kid, I would want to know.
4: Yeah,
5: because you got all kinds of they didn't test me at the time. They just had to take my word for it. Which luckily I was pretty.
6: Dude, imagine if you found out your dad is the Cartner.
0: Wow. I know. Kind of cool.
6: Hashtag goals.
5: That was the last.
6: It's like finding out Tom Hanks is your dad.
1: Oh my God.
5: Because.
1: Like Batman.
5: Yeah, exactly. That's what Kevin Smith said.
1: Yeah.
4: Heroes.
5: That was part of the last sit down I had with one of these kids was he was, let's say, the elephant in the room, Cartners.
6: Oh my God.
5: So yeah, because now there's a set for folks who don't know, it goes into a deeper dive here. If you are a genetically engineered child, if you are the product of in vitro insemination or whatever, fertilization, there's a special website just for you. And they actually did reverse engineer me through that because I have a donor number that they have. And they can kind of figure two and put two and two together and cross-reference it with some 23andMe stuff, et cetera, et cetera.
6: Yeah, that's how they're catching all these criminals because they're, even though, like, let's say a criminal didn't sign up for 23andMe or donate anything, they just go through their family tree.
1: Yeah, that's how the Golden State Killer was found.
6: They just go backwards.
5: Let's be clear about that. And I know 23andMe and whoever just

0: 23andMe for all genetic information.
1: This is the same reason I have never, not once, I have never had a Facebook account.
2: You don't want to know?
1: I don't want to know. Like, I'm not interested. Like, the 23andMe stuff, I don't know. I don't care. People I didn't know. I knew my grandparents. Cool. Beyond that, not interested.
2: Really?
1: Don't care about great grandparents or who came before them, where they come here from.
2: Really?
1: I've never had any interest in it.
3: Okay. Sorry, suckers.
2: Yeah.
1: No, I mean, I know it's
2: sorry,
1: super.
2: Answer. Sorry, your kids.
1: It's super important to they didn't know me. I don't know them. They're as strangers as anybody else could be. I've never had that natural curiosity about that. So I never signed up for it. The same way Facebook came about. Right. They're like, oh well, you can reconnect with all these people that you went to elementary school with. I'm like, no, thank you.
4: I'm trying to avoid them.
1: Uh-huh. I'm not interested in that either.
4: I did 23andMe, and Woody, you will not believe this. It didn't work.
2: What?
4: I got a letter back. I said the results came back, and I was like, oh, boy. I'm so excited to see this. And it said, yeah, we couldn't analyze it because the sample.
5: Oh, the spit didn't that work. You messed
4: all
5: up.
4: All you do is you open a plastic tube and you
1: tiny
4: spit
1: plastic. Why did you send them a stool sample?
5: You couldn't have eaten for like a certain amount of time. There was like a process.
4: I followed the directions.
0: They probably like,
4: and I spit in the thing.
0: We've got a Hispanic man's semen in it.
4: More than likely was the problem.
5: There's too much.
4: No, we asked for a saliva sample.
5: Yeah, there's too much DNA in here for some reason.
3: That's unusual.
0: It's interesting. This just came up recently where I had no idea that a very small percentage of men actually leave behind offspring, Greg. Mm-hmm. It's historically, it's like 40%. Uh-huh. Like they go back and they looked at like the different X and Y chromosomal DNA and the varieties of that. I mean, it's like 80% of women have offspring and
2: it's higher.
0: I know.
2: I'm not getting.
0: So meaning that more like only the top tier of men are banging more women.
4: So it's fewer men with.
2: Oh yeah.
0: Right. And it was dramatically low. Like historically, now it's higher. It's like 60%. But historically, it's like 40% of men have offspring.
4: We're
0: the rest of them either die. You know, cholera, famine, disease.
2: Yeah, kill themselves.
4: They're all gay.
1: Yes, yeah. Jeff G.
6: So I did one of those tests before, too. And I'm opposite of you. I kind of like learning about this stuff, and it's kind of cool.
1: Well, I mean, look, most people do. I understand. Most people have an interest in that. It's just not for me.
6: So I found a sixth cousin named Willie. Six cousins deep. He's from the Democratic Republic of Congo. And yes, he's black.
2: Oh, wow.
1: So
6: there we go, man, which is kind of cool. Yeah, from the waist down. Another story that happened in my family, one of my relatives actually hooked up with a chick when he was 18, had no idea he got her pregnant. She kept it a secret, right? And he found out he had a son when he was 70 years old.
2: Oh my God.
6: Yeah, the unknown kid found one of my cousins, 23andMe, connected the dots, then eventually found my relative. And imagine having to explain to your wife that you had a secret kid when you're 70.
2: God damn.
1: Oh, you didn't even know.
6: You know, he had to say, hey, this was before our marriage. Don't worry. Everything's fine. I didn't cheat on you and anything like
2: that.
6: Right.
2: But did he feel like, wow, I could have had all this time with a son?
6: Yeah, and they've reconnected, which is cool. I've actually met him at some family functions and stuff. And it is kind of cool to bring a new relative in and all that stuff. But it's so weird that they lived a whole life.
2: That's crazy.
6: Having no idea what was going on. That's common. That's very, very common.
5: With the ancestry thing, they also, I don't know if they had it anymore, because I know when I first signed up, they had a thing where it will show like what celebrity you're related to in some weird way through DNA.
6: Oh, really?
5: Yeah. So mine was Stephen Colbert, but like by, I don't know, trillionth cousin or something
2: like that. It's funny you should say that, because the only interesting thing that, because we took the test and it's what you think it is. It's all like peasant Jews from Russia or whatever. But we did find out that we were related to Leonard Nimoy, Mr. Spock.
1: Lucky.
5: Nice. That's right.
2: Star Trek.
5: Hell yeah.
4: Here's what I've never understood about it, though. Let's say, Jeff, you do 23andMe and nobody else in your family did 23andMe. Wouldn't you find out nothing?
5: No, you would find like your sixth cousin.
4: But how would they know if they didn't do
5: because
4: it?
5: Because you're a strand of DNA.
0: Right, percentages. The percentages, and you see that when they give you the reports, are very consistent. So your mom and dad is going to be like either 49.9% or 50.1%. And then same thing for, it'll break out grandmothers, nephews, et cetera, et cetera. So those percentages, because like what Jeff was saying, that sixth cousin, that's 0.05%.
6: Exactly, yeah.
0: And super by the way, when you're a second cousin, you only have like 1% DNA shared, which is why it should be and is legal in most states.
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0: You go there to enter a contest. 5 minutes later, you're checking out Chris Purple Haze and Bobby videos. 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It happens. 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
3: All right, welcome back, everybody.
4: Hey.
3: All right, so what did you discover through 23andMe or Ancestry.com? Yeah, there's all kind of stories coming in on the text. Give me one off the text here, Gina.
5: We found out, this from the 723, we found out my dead brother had a son no one knew about, and now he's in his 20s, and I have a new nephew.
3: Wow.
4: Oh, my God.
5: Crazy.
3: Yeah, I think my uncle found out that he had a daughter well into his, like, 50, like late 50s, early 60s. I forget how old he was when he found out about it.
4: Was it one of those cases where he didn't know the woman was pregnant?
3: Yeah, had no idea. And then later found out about this daughter. And it turns out the daughter had kids, so he was a grandfather.
6: Oh, wow.
3: He went from having no kids and nothing to all of a sudden he's got a daughter.
4: Grandkids.
3: And to this loser, he launched so hardcore into the whole grandfather thing.
4: I bet.
3: Yeah.
5: Did you call him a loser?
3: Well, that's my uncle Dennis. He's a douche.
5: Oh, okay. Screw that guy.
3: He's a douchebag.
6: It's weird to me that the women keep it secret. I'm like, nah. Like, where's
4: help
6: my
4: me out.
6: Yeah.
3: Yeah.
6: Where's my monthly payment or something?
3: All right, so what did you discover? Let's say hi to James. Yo, James, what's good?
7: Yo, what up, Woody Show?
3: All right, hey. What did you learn? What did you discover?
7: So me and my older sisters took a 23andMe and found out that the three of us all had different dads.
3: Oh, wow.
6: No.
3: That's got to be a wild mind of. Yeah.
4: Weird.
7: So, yeah, I'm glad we found out. We did it because my mom had cancer, so we wanted to see what kind of genetic makeup. And good thing we found out because she passed like 3 months later after she told us.
3: Wow. And then so what happened? How did you confront, the people involved? I mean, did you bring it up or did you just kind of, you had the information and did nothing with it?
7: Yeah. So we were all on a FaceTime call with me and my sisters and my mom, and I pulled up the results kind of showing it, and I was like, wait, it says I'm half Mexican, not Salvadorian. And my mom like kind of panicked and dropped off the call, and we all talked amongst we all pulled it up, and 2 days later she kind of sat us all down and was like, I was afraid to bring this up. I didn't know this would ever come up. 30 years ago, I didn't know you guys would have DNA testing in your hands.
3: Yeah.
7: And so I don't know my biological father, and I haven't told my other father. Same thing with my sisters. We just thought that now she's passed, there's no point in bringing it up.
3: Well, no, but I'm just thinking like, you know, yeah, did you say anything with the guy who raised you, who you thought was your dad and who he thought this you were his son? That's crazy.
4: Yeah, that's sad for the dad.
3: Yeah.
7: I knew you would say that, Greg. I'm sorry. but, you know, it is, I think now I'm 33 and, you know, kind of have my own life away from him. And I just think at this point in time, you know, it's not something to bring up because I'm not using him for anything. I'm not getting any money from him.
3: I understand. You know? And what's the point of bumming him out, too?
6: Yeah. Right. Exactly. That's a big
7: exactly.
6: bummer.
3: Yeah. All right. Exactly. Hey, James, man, I appreciate the call. Thank you.
7: Yeah, guys, have a good one. Much love. You're number one out here.
3: Yeah, hey, man, thank you. Did you find out, like, your mom is hoeing around?
5: Yeah.
6: That's tough work.
5: You know? Way to find out.
3: But here's the thing. It's like one thing, like, oh, your dad took off, and you never knew anything about your dad, and just there was no male figure in your life. This poor other dude.
4: Who thought he was.
3: Yeah.
6: I think like, it's the right thing, though, that he's not telling him.
3: Yeah, me too.
6: I really think it's the right thing. It's a tough decision, but it's the right thing.
3: No, I agree with that.
4: I would think about that nonstop. But
6: all separate dads? That's pretty crazy.
3: You're right. That's a mean mom's out there putting it down.
8: The price of the bar of soap, $24.
5: Get the F out of here.
9: $24?
5: Get the F out of here.
9: What does it do?
3: For one bar of soap?
5: Does it paint my house?
2: 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We'll be right back.

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2: I found myself recently telling myself in my head, God, you're really happy. Like, I'm just really happy.
3: Oh, babe.
2: So I'm stoked that I'm happy. I'm stoked of how my life is going. So, yeah, overall, for sure, there's elements of my life
4: that are complete shame.
2: But
5: The Woody Show.
6: We heard some pretty interesting stories, and some more stories keep coming in on the text about, you know, 23andMe or Ancestry.com. Mm-hmm. Surprises that you got.
3: Yep.
6: You know, and what were a couple of the other ones?
3: Oh, my God. This one from the 562 says, my mom was contacted on Ancestry. Apparently, the person she thought was her grandpa is not her grandpa. Turns out her grandparents were swinging with another couple.
6: Yes.
3: And grandma ended up getting pregnant with the other dude's baby.
6: Oh, my God.
3: They ended up leaving Oklahoma and moving to California. Her mom was the only one that looked different from everybody else. The grandparents.
7: Old-timey slutting. Throwback.
6: And, dude.
3: Yeah.
6: Yeah, because I think, you know, a lot of the stuff like grandmas and whatever, I'm sure, you know, it's always been acceptable for dudes to kind of be out there more.
3: Yeah.
6: But like for the grandmothers back in the day, you couldn't be how you see now, the proud slut, the woman who uses it as a form of empowerment. It's like, I'm out here and I'll do it.
3: I'm getting mine.
6: Like you couldn't do that back in the day. So you had to do like quiet on the DL slutting.
7: Yeah. Oh, yeah.
8: On the low. You know, exactly what I just said about there are twice as many women who have kids as men who have kids, because the women are that much more selective. Yeah.
3: Makes sense.
6: Yeah.
3: Another one said in the 206, I found out at 40 years old that my dad, who passed away 6 years ago, wasn't my real dad, thanks to Ancestry. And then about a year ago, some chick reached out to me on Ancestry saying she thinks she's my sister. Turned out she was, and I found my real dad at age 44, but they're super white trash, so I opted out.
7: Not classy enough.
6: But like, man, people's grandparents were out there swinging.
7: I know.
3: Gross. Isn't that crazy?
7: Do you think in the old-timey days that they were like into 69 and stuff like that? Like, who?
6: Or just that missionary?
7: Yeah. Like,
6: yeah.
7: Who's the first person to think, you know,
3: if you turn around,
7: if we go at the same time?
9: I think the Romans started that.
7: Yeah. Like, they turn on the, you know, that giant radio in the living room.
6: Yeah, they crank the record player.
3: That, let's 23 like, skidoo over
7: I
3: to the bedroom.
7: I have an idea, Gertrude.
6: That big lampshade looking like speaker.
7: Why don't you turn around and face the bottom of the bed?
3: Turn up the gramophone.
9: Or was it the Greeks that did it?
8: Well, I think pubes are a problem in that case.
7: Yeah. Pull down your bloomer.
3: Say Seymour. Like,
7: somebody out there in the world thought of it first.
6: Yeah. Like somebody did it, you know?
7: Yeah. And apparently, based on these stories, a lot of whores.
3: Oh, so much whoring.
6: Dude. I mean, there was a lot less to do. They didn't have the internet, you know?
7: There was nothing to do, right?
3: Go down to the soda shop and come home and get it.
7: Meta says we have movies now.
9: I know. We don't need
6: story
9: to be doing that.
6: News is out of Fresno, California. Police arrested a grandmother and several teenagers connected to a string of violent crimes.
3: Oh, no.
9: I mean, speaking of white trash.
6: The first incident happened at a middle school. Her name is Alita Morales. She drove her three grandkids, ages 14, 15, and 17, to go kick this other kid's ass.
3: Oh, hot.
6: Police say two of the teens attacked the 13-year-old while another one recorded it. And when the victim's grandparents stepped in to stop it, that's when Grandma Morales and the 17-year-old pepper sprayed them.
3: Jeez.
6: Dude, my grandma would have never jumped in on something like
3: that. No, my grandma wasn't down.
6: Yeah, you think about it, like, dude.
7: Yeah, the worst thing my grandma did was let us eat sugar cereal. We're like, you're a badass.
9: Yeah, but.
6: But you wonder about, like, dude, think about, man, what kind of stuff, I mean, if you really knew everything. Like, what did your grandparents get into? You know, whether it was 69ing, like Greg said, you know, or like they're criming, or because like, you have this idea of, you know, or this image of like your sweet old grandma.
7: But I don't think that's like being like a romantic notion of what it was like. I think they didn't do anything.
3: Well, it's
7: you
3: funny
7: know, they weren't into
6: what do you mean? They're like, still humans.
7: They procreated, sure.
6: Yeah,
7: but I don't think they were adventurous or shoplifting.
6: Why?
7: Or
6: there wasn't crime then?
8: Not like there is today. I mean, the numbers tell you that.
7: Yeah, I think they were just focused on work and
8: it's very much the Overton window, which is the window of acceptable procedures. You know, we talk about like gay marriage was just not even thought of.
7: Yeah,
8: Barack Obama said he didn't like gay marriage until recently, and then these acceptable procedures. priming just as for fun.
3: Yeah, smoking 18 packs of cigarettes a day.
8: That was drinking. It goes both ways. Exactly. Yeah. Exactly.
3: Well, the funny thing about my family is...
6: But do you think they were 69ing?
3: Of course.
7: Yeah, that's the big
6: question. No.
8: But see, not to the degree we are today.
6: According to Alcom's window, whatever that is.
10: Yeah, you see that though.
6: Whoever's window was... Do you see that through the window? Were they 69ing Seabass?
8: By the way, that in the Kama Sutra... It's called the Congress of the Crow.
6: Yeah, but do you think like in the 30s they were 69ing?
8: Perhaps, but at much lower rates just because it wasn't part of conversation in pop culture like it is today.
7: Well, like word had to spread some other way. Via telegram. Like, I just thought of something.
3: You'll never guess what I did. Stop.
10: Yeah, but you think everybody's all like...
6: You know how you put shoes in a box? Stop.
7: It's like that.
10: They're all pure and everything, but my grandmother met my grandfather because he was super wasted in the Air Force. And like Marty McFly, her family just found him out on the street and took him in and let him sleep on the couch.
3: So Back to the Future.
8: Yeah. Also, again, getting super wasted was much more acceptable back. It was not a big deal. Yeah.
6: Okay. But
10: and you just take randos into your house.
6: All right. Much more. You were super wasted.
7: Yeah.
6: Right. There was a lot more of being super wasted.
3: Absolutely.
6: Like that.
10: Oh, yeah.
6: Just like you said, acceptable.
8: Right. Which
6: so with super wasted comes...
8: Secret siblings.
6: 69ing.
7: And parenthood toe to heel, at heel 18. To toe.
3: Yep. That's how you fall on the bed when you're wasted. When she's already on it.
6: Yeah, right.
3: My mother's dad grew up with all the mafia guys. All of them in Chicago. And they stayed best friends. But my grandfather was a doctor, super respected. And they'd be like, come on, you want a full fridge? We can have it in your house before you even get home. Like all this stuff. He's like, nah, he didn't still like run with them, but they were all best friends. So he could have done any of that. My mom would come home with all this jewelry and he'd be like, nope, throw it away. So they were around. It just depends if they partook in it or not.
6: Hmm. All right.
3: It's pretty cool though. Like he could have been all mobbed up.
6: Yeah, like you, man, you really know, you know, like again, like all you know
10: is what they've
6: told you.
7: But I would, you know, this is the era where you said the word hell, you would get in trouble. So I think just societal norms are completely different.
6: Yeah, but they kept everything under the rug. That's
3: exactly
6: the point. Yeah. What was really going on?
7: Well, what would they be shoplifting, for example? Nothing.
3: Well, like heroin was around.
6: Sarsaparilla, dude.
7: Think
11: about Peaky Blinders, right?
3: Yeah, exactly.
11: I mean, that all took place back in the day, and they were doing big things.
3: Yeah.
6: Right.
7: So it was like gangsters or mafia.
3: Mm-hmm. Yeah.
7: And then normal people.
6: Like, so do you think like, you know, let's assume for the sake of argument, like, okay, like everybody was just for procreation for the most part, right?
7: I mean,
6: so how do you explain all late in life whoring, like how you hear about these nursing homes and senior communities where all these STDs break out because now they're just like, now that it is acceptable, they're like, oh man, all this repressed slutting.
3: Yeah.
6: it's just coming out and they're getting wild.
7: That might be the case.
6: Yeah.
10: Greg refuses to think that his grandparents did anything.
7: I don't think they did. They were...
6: Well, the same with his parents.
7: Dealt with world wars and crap like that.
6: He's convinced that his parents only had sex twice. Once for his brother's conception, once for his.
7: I mean, it's pretty much accurate.
3: And it was like through a sheet.
7: Totally.
8: Yeah, I mean, birth control, for people are forgetting, that plays a giant part in all of this.
7: Yeah.
3: Right.
6: Yeah.
11: But you think about like Tombstone, right? They go to the bars, all kinds of whoring going on upstairs, like in prostitution and
7: that's
11: stuff
7: true.
11: Like that. It was very normal.
6: It's the second time you're using like movies and TV shows as reference. As historical reference.
8: Well, there's not going to be books in this room. Let's get
7: what? Yeah, the barkeep lived upstairs and she would welcome all the guys in.
11: Yeah.
10: Oh, no.
7: They would undo the flaps on their long johns.
6: 877-44 Woody. Send us a text over to 22987. We'll be right back.
10: Gang, gang. In this building.
12: You know what I'm saying? You know what I'm saying?
10: Gang, gang.
12: If you ain't down, eat ass, bitch.

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11: An extreme heat watch starts on Sunday afternoon and lasts into Wednesday evening as heat builds. Today, clear early, and then some afternoon sun with a high of 97. That heat index may approach 103. Tonight, clear down to 75 and sunny and hot for Sunday and Monday with highs close to 99. I'm Jeff Maher.
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0: Cheers and jeers. Seabass.
1: Well, cheers to bird watchers. Well,
2: really?
3: Okay.
4: Yeah,
5: I had something I never expected you to say.
1: Me either. I had no idea it was so popular, but I was driving around Sunday morning, 6:30. I'm driving by this like nature preserve, some marshland or whatever, blah, blah, blah, blah, blah. Like, why are there all these cars on the side of the road? And then I see at least a minimum 60 different, mostly old people.
3: Yeah.
1: With tripods and telephoto lenses, thousands and thousands of dollars of camera level stuff.
4: Something's going on. I don't think you were in the room, but Randy, who used to work on the show, is into this thing now. And I was
5: in the bird watching.
4: Yeah. And there's like some kind of app, and he logs it, and he's like an admin on the app, and they like
1: chat
4: about it. Like, I don't understand. Is it like taking off?
5: I can
4: Are they gamifying it?
5: Bird watching seems to, like, it would be one of those things, like, hipsters all of a sudden would be way into this, right?
4: Yeah, no,
5: I think it doesn't make any sense for Randy.
4: No, this is why I don't think the hipster thing. I think it's, like, there's some kind of, like, gamification of this, like...
3: How many can you find?
4: Like a Pokemon thing. Something like that. There has to be.
1: Well, because it's weird. And to Woody's point, these were what you'd expect. Middle-aged to elderly people.
3: Yeah.
1: Just standing at sunrise on a Sunday morning... looking for a crane or something in a bunch of bushes. I mean, it's spectacularly boring.
3: Yeah, yeah.
1: But cheers to them to find things. You know, Woody, this goes to your question of once AI takes over and like produces everything for us cheaply and efficiently, basically at no cost, what are people going to do with their time?
4: There you go.
1: Get up early on a Sunday.
5: Yeah.
3: And use a metal detector.
1: Point a $10,000 camera.
5: Seabass, I've been meaning to ask you because this keeps popping up. I think because, we follow Charlemagne, he's a friend of the show. And so, I see all of his stuff and he posts a lot about Elon making the statement or the claim that money won't matter.
1: Yeah, that was pretty bold of him to do it and to do it in such a, I think he said in like 10 years, money won't matter.
5: So you'll have nothing but time because it's going to be like the goods and services that you need money for are going to be so cheap because of how the robots and all the artificial intelligence stuff makes them. It's going to make it so it's not, and you won't need the money won't be a factor.
1: And I think I tend to agree with him in general. I think the 10 years thing is insane, but who would know better than Elon? He's the one making these robots. Because think about it this way. I heard this stat recently. The amount of hours that a person needs to work to afford their weekly food is now like 2. Because we did that demonstration in here a couple of weeks ago about how it's like you can get 5 pounds of food 7 days a week for $35. And that's with the insane inflation we've had over the past 5-6 years.
5: And what's the other stat, Greg, that we love about how much of the year, like half the year?
3: Oh, just to pay your taxes?
5: Yeah, just to pay.
3: Tax Freedom Day is usually in mid-May, you're working 5 months.
5: Every day that you woke up and you went to work from January 1st until May, whatever it was, every dime of that went just to taxes. What you pay in taxes.
4: Yeah,
3: no way.
1: And it's interesting, too, because that's actually a secondary side of this coin. But that applies to a lot of things, clothing, food. Now we of course do ridiculous things. It's like the fish, the goldfish you put in the small or in the big in the bigger thing. We do ridiculous. Greg buys, not buys. Someone bought for Greg Gucci ice cube makers that were literally $400 something.
3: Yeah.
1: So we're like we find ways to blow money and waste money. But when it comes down to what Elon's saying, the necessities that's always been the past 150 years, Industrial Revolution.
4: But I agree with everything that he's saying, and it's absolutely true that it's going to make everything easier to produce and all this kind of stuff, but there's going to be people that are going to get in the way. Like with the actual like real Tesla, like he wanted, his dream is to give everybody free energy, but like the people that are like in the energy business figure out a way to stop them.
1: That goes to this, that goes to what Woody and Greg just brought up, is there will be, because when governments will see this and say, oh, free stuff, give, take. Now, and that's why Elon moved, not to get political, but that is specifically why he moved his, when they first started SpaceX in a desert in California, they had a billion red tape things they couldn't deal with. So, going to Texas, easier. But that's the other side of the coin, is that AI will circumvent that, is all these people, government especially, will step in the way. Rent seekers is the popular term, people who just want to manage something and then take a piece when they didn't provide anything to it. He's saying that AI will make it so they can't lie to you. They can't say, I need to do this. I need to do this. It'll say, no, you don't. Yeah, no, you don't. Look at this is the most. Yeah, yeah. Yeah. Right, right.
5: Did you have a jeer? I know it was like cheers.
1: Speaking of cheers.
5: It was cheers to bird watching.
1: Speaking of cheers.
2: It always comes back to cheers to Elon.
1: And cheers. Well, you know, some people are amazing. Cheers to Temu, which I don't really use. Yeah. But I was on there. I was thinking, man, I'm going to be at the gathering of the Juggalos. And that's still very much a hand on. AI can't replace that.
2: I can't replace boofing.
1: So, like, I mean, it's going to be, they changed the venue this year. It's going to be so hot. And last year I almost passed out because it was just so bad. I need a big sunshady hat. So I went on Temu and I got like, oh, that's a big kind of hat thing. Uh-huh. And I got shipped what I think is a Chinese space blanket.
2: Oh my God. That's a hat?
3: That's considered a hat?
1: It's got, yeah, that's why I say Chinese has got the dome on top.
4: Oh, nice.
5: It's like Genghis Khan.
2: That's crazy.
1: A cape on the back.
4: Oh, that's dope.
1: Made out of like reflective material.
5: Is it?
4: Yeah, yeah.
5: That's dope.
2: It's perfect for the occasion.
4: It
2: right?
4: looks like a car sunshade.
2: Yeah, that's right. Yeah.
4: But like, they made it into a hat.
1: Yeah, but like, so it's got a little mesh thing on the underneath it that zips onto your back of your head.
4: You got to save that for Coachella, too.
1: I mean, yeah, I guess it's designed for, like, literally bending over and picking, you know, crops. For sure. Mm-hmm.
4: Yeah.
1: Could have used these 150 years ago, no, I'm sorry.
2: Jeez.
5: It's probably made of some kind of material that the sun will be hot enough to ignite it. It's super flammable. He'll die under that.
3: All the trees near him will burst into flames.
1: Yeah. Give
5: everybody around him cancer.
1: It seems like it would just fly away in the slightest of breeze.
2: Are you going to bring it?
3: Yeah, it's pretty badass. I think you're right.
1: I bought like a cooling vest, which is so basically you just soak it in water and
4: how
1: put it on.
4: How hot does it get?
1: Dude, we're going to be in like below the Lake of the Ozarks, and ticks are also apparently a huge problem. So there's a lot of Lyme disease.
4: I can't.
3: How can you function? Yeah.
1: Yeah. Well,
5: I guess it's super cool, dude.
1: Yeah. So thanks, Timo. You sent me some plastic crap that's going to go in the landfill.
5: All right. 877-4-

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1: It's a rabbit hole.
0: You go there to enter a contest. 5 minutes later, you're checking out Chris Purple Hayes and Bobby videos. Then it's the babe of the day. 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It happens. Don't fight it. 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
3: Alright, welcome back. Let's see. Cheers and jeers, Jeff G.
4: Cheers.

0: My son, who got himself an athletic scholarship for college and basketball.
1: Cheers to your bank account.
0: Exactly where I was going to go next. It's not a full ride, but it's good enough, and it will help us tremendously.
2: Which is awesome.
0: Badass. So he's going to go play with his brother as well, which is nice. They will be together.
1: Both going to be overseas.
0: Yes.
3: Awesome.
4: You're like LeVar Ball.
0: I am. Except without the horrible shoes.
1: How's it going to be? How do you think it's going to be for you and your wife with both kids out of the house?
0: I'm sure I'll figure out ways to piss her off even more than I do now. You know, get on her nerves, I'm sure.
1: And no, but like, people get weirded out about the idea. They're like, the empty nest thing. My wife and I, God, man, like that's the best foreplay. I go, hey.
2: Thinking about them leaving.
1: I go, hey, babe, guess what? At some point, these kids are going to move out of the house. And she's like, oh, yeah.
0: We're going to have kitchen sex. I think for her, it's going to be hard because she's always been involved in everything they do with high school. And all, she's always team mom and all that stuff. So for her, I think it's going to be, there's going to be a big gap in her busyness. And it'll be interesting to see how she feels it.
1: They can't do the pop in, you know, with their laundry. They're overseas, man.
2: Your kids can't.
1: That's not even a flight. That's a long flight.
4: Might I suggest bird watching?
5: Well, how much time left is he going to be living with you?
0: He's going to start a senior year in about 2 weeks.
5: Oh, okay.
0: So we got plenty of time. But trust me, in about December, Greg, she'll start counting it down and crying.
1: Jeers.
0: Speaking of my wife, is her honey-do lists. It's got to stop. Every free moment I have, there's something on the list that I got to repair in some way or fix or something that needs to be addressed. Like Sunday morning early, I'm chopping down 10-foot high birds of paradise plants because she wants to get rid of them. And she wants to redo the landscaping in the backyard.
1: And it had to be done in that moment.
0: Her words were, it's not very hot right now. So if I was you, I would get started.
2: I like her.
3: I'll get it done.
2: I like that manipulation. If I was
1: you. She's looking out for you.
0: Yeah, exactly.
5: Does she ever use the word we? I think we need to have these removed.
3: Meaning, go do it.
0: In other words, get your ass outside.
5: I think we should do that.
3: Social media brings this up a lot. And I mean, you're talking about the exact thing. It's like when a woman asks you to do something, it's in that moment. And guys always want to be like, okay, I made a mental note. I will handle it.
0: True.
3: But on my timeline. But when a woman asks you, it's like, it needs to be done now.
2: Does that happen to you, Menace?
3: Yeah.
1: What does she ask you to do, though? Because it seems like she does the majority of the stuff. All the important stuff, at least.
3: Yeah, I mean, but that's like by her own design.
1: But what does she ask you to do?
3: Like clean up the dog crap or, you know, let the dog out to go to the bathroom or take out the garbage. Take out the garbage now kind of thing. I guess that pretty much it. I don't know.
5: A few things.
3: A couple things here and there.
5: Not too harsh.
1: Those are kid level chores.
3: Look, I'm willing to do all this stuff on my own.
0: Do you get an allowance too?
3: I do, actually.

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1: Let's begin. We start with First Laugh Lachlan Patterson on his neat freak girlfriend.
2: My lady's awesome. She's very clean. I thought I was clean. Like a clean person, I thought I was clean too. But she says things that they're so clean, I don't even understand them. Like she'll come in the kitchen and she'll go, did you spill something in the garbage? Because... inside of the garbage is filthy. And why is the sink all wet? Every time I come in here, there's water. I'm so confused. I'm convinced she can see dirt that I can't see. Like one time she walked home and she looks down and she goes, why is the floor all filthy? And I go, what are you talking about? It's spotless. And she just looked at me and just grabbed a broom like I was crazy and just started sweeping it anyway. For like 10 minutes, she swept the room. And eventually she pulled a pile of dirt in front of me. And then she just looked at me. And I looked back and said, well, yeah, if you gather it all up.
0: Chris Purple Hayes and Bobby, Big Dog 97.9. 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
4: An extreme heat watch starts on Sunday afternoon and lasts into Wednesday evening as heat builds. Today, clear early, and then some afternoon sun with a high of 97. That heat index may approach 103. Tonight, clear down to 75 and sunny and hot for Sunday and Monday with highs close to 99. I'm Jeff Marr.

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1: Once you reach a certain age, you have a privilege of imparting your knowledge to youngsters.
2: Yes, yeah.
1: And that knowledge includes what movies from past generations they need to see.
2: Oh, this is a good exercise. Because we started down this road the other day. By the way, a lot of the ones were hard to find on streaming.
1: Yes.
2: So go on.
1: Well, the editors of a magazine put a list of 50 old movies together. Every young person needs to watch. And I agree with some, but not others. Like the one that stands out to me in the top 50.
2: Uh-huh.
1: That it blows me away is Showgirls.
2: Showgirls is a top 50 movie young people should watch?
1: If it's the Showgirls I'm thinking of.
2: Maybe it's not.
1: It's
2: maybe it's like some old time.
1: I thought it was the one from like the 90s that ruined somebody's career, basically.
2: Yeah, I doubt that can be it.
1: It was not a good movie.
2: Okay,
1: well, I mean, unless you liked watching strippers naked, which at that time I, you know.
2: Who didn't?
1: Matter of fact, now that I'm talking about it, I might have to go watch it again tonight.
2: Where can I stream Showgirls?
1: Let me make sure it's the right Showgirls first, because.
2: So the other night we ended up doing this family movie night, and my kids kind of like going back to some of the things from our childhood.
1: Uh-huh.
2: My daughter went and found some, you know, she Googled, here's the list, Dad. E.T. was high on the list. Is that on your list?
1: I believe so. It is the Showgirls I'm thinking of from 1995.
2: Really?
1: The cult classic erotic thriller with Elizabeth Berkley, which basically she was from Saved by the Bell.
2: Okay.
1: She did this showgirl thing to try to shed her image, and it basically, I don't think she worked again.
2: Really? Okay. Well, I don't think I would have ever given a million guessed that one.
1: Some of the movies they got on there are, I think, some of the movies that are always on these lists.
2: Uh-huh.
1: The Breakfast Club.
2: Oh, see. I've got an 8-year-old. That's probably real good for my 12-year-old.
1: Yes. I think you have to be maybe even roll into the teenage years to really grasp.
2: She'll like that. The Breakfast Club one day.
1: Thelma and Louise.
2: Okay.
1: Good E.T. Flick.
2: Mm-hmm.
1: There's Nightmare on Elm Street, the original.
2: Oh, okay. You got to be a certain age kid for some of this list, I think.
1: Yes. Big.
2: Big's a good one. Big could be any age, I think.
1: I think it's a definite. Pretty in Pink goes along with The Breakfast Club. Yep. Heather's also in that list.
2: Yeah.
1: I think that's teenage years.
2: Yep.
1: Dead Poets Society.
2: Okay. I can honestly say I've never watched that one, truthfully.
1: The Shawshank Redemption.
2: Great movie. I don't think my 8-year-old would really sit through The Shawshank Redemption.
1: It's the movie that I always say that everybody always talks about that I've not seen.
2: Yeah, it is. You've never seen Shawshank.
1: Yeah.
2: And
1: I even hate to mention that I have never seen this movie.
2: Great movie. Which I've done that many times on 100 other ones to you, but that's a huge one.
1: Oh, it's a huge one that people are just blown away that I've not seen it.
2: Yep.
1: I've seen bits and pieces, but never watched the full movie. The Sandlot.
2: Sandlot's a good one. That's a good every kid should watch movie. Every kid will enjoy.
1: Now, me and you have been saying this for years. I've been saying this for like 20 years. It's not on the list, but it should be.
2: Uh-huh.
1: And that's Idiocracy.
2: Idiocracy.
1: The crazy thing is to me is I've been saying this for 20 years. You've been saying it for a long time.
2: Yeah.
1: Idiocracy has like become a documentary, almost like a prophecy of our future.
2: Future. Present
1: and future.
2: It was the future, but now it's happening.
1: And I've been saying this forever, that this is, it's like a documentary of our, like they prophesized what it was going to be like.
2: They didn't know it, maybe.
1: Because we're doing stuff like wearing Crocs and a lot of this is happening.
2: We're so dumb.
1: And it's not on the list. Now people are jumping on board like it's this new thing. And I've been saying this forever.
2: Oh, yeah. This is
1: if you haven't watched Idiocracy, that is something you should go watch.
2: Yeah. I watched it again about 6 months ago. Holds up. Still as funny as ever. Love it. I don't know if it's like the movie I would put on any kid's list, but if you're a teenager, I would. Oh,
1: definitely.
2: Teenager, you got to watch Idiocracy.
1: And go, this was made about our future that we're living in now.
2: Yeah. There's two, by the way, that my kids kind of were interested in and we couldn't stream. And we have several streaming services. And that was E.T. You can rent it.
1: You can't watch it on anything.
2: I couldn't find it.
1: Yep. Actually, that surprises me.
2: E.T., and maybe it is sometimes, it just isn't currently.
1: Yeah.
2: Goonies was the other one.
1: Ah, see, that would be another one.
2: And the Goonies, we couldn't find it, and I looked it up. It wasn't just, it's on a streaming service we don't have. So I was a little disappointed in that we couldn't find those sort of things. But, yeah. Some other good... What else would you add to a kid's list besides Idiocracy?
1: I mean, they had some other... For kids?
2: Yeah.
1: Are teenagers and down? I mean, on the list, not for kids, but like When Harry Met Sally is another one, I think was classically done.
2: Okay. All right.
1: You did like that?
2: Yeah, whatever. It's, you know...
1: Oh, I forgot you don't like the lovey-dovey stories. Like, you probably didn't like Ghost either.
2: No.
1: Yeah, see, that was... That's on the list.
2: Is it?
1: Mm-hmm.
2: Nah, I'm good.
1: Ferris Bueller's Day Off. There you go.
2: There's a good one. Now we're back on track. I promise you, I vow to all of you, I'll never recommend your kids watching Ghost. I will say, however, you should watch Ferris Bueller's Day Off. That's fun.
1: And I would say that's a good move.
2: And Cheech and Chong once you get old enough.
1: You gotta
2: Up
1: be
2: in
1: old
2: Smoke.
1: Enough.
2: But it should.
1: Hey, pop that in for the 8-year-old.
2: What age kid are we talking about? You know, it's hilarious. 16, it's fine. You're going to start learning about this stuff, kid. Might as well watch Up in Smoke.
1: You know, maybe as they start the dating world, make them watch, we're talking old movies that you would recommend. How about Fatal Attraction?
2: Oh, okay. All right. Not too bad.
1: It did teach you hard lessons like, if you do this, guess what?
2: Uh-huh.
1: They might be crazy and try to kill you and then stalk you.
2: This feels a little personal, I think. I think the conversation took a turn.
1: Basic Instincts.
2: Basic Instincts.
1: Another one on the list.
2: You never know who they are. Similar sort of conversation.
1: And then 3 men and a baby.
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1: Are y'all ready, kids?
2: What a dumbass.
3: Dumbass.
2: What the hell's your problem, you dumbass?
4: What a dumbass.
5: Great moment there, dumbass.
6: Even fast food isn't fast enough for some people.
7: Yeah. Some people are really just pressed for time, man.
6: 30-year-old woman in Maryland named Ashley was at a Taco Bell restaurant last month, but she got fed up with how long she was forced to wait.
7: Okay.
6: No one has said what she ordered, so I don't know if it was like a giant order.
7: Yeah, it's hard to say.
6: Something simple. Anyway, she started arguing with employees. When that didn't work, she thought, well, maybe flashing a firearm would speed up the process.
8: Does this change your mind? Say hello to my little friend.
6: Well, that didn't work either, so she verbally threatened them. They were hardcore at this Taco Bell.
7: Verbal, yeah, no kidding.

0: What Taco Bell? Employees are like, that gun doesn't scare us.
1: You show me a gun. All right, you're first in luck.
0: This Taco Bell must be in a rough part of town. Like, we get... Somebody pulls a firearm on us three times a day. That doesn't frighten us. These are some hardcore Taco Bell employees.
1: They called the cops. And when the officers showed up, they found Ashley and her gun, which was loaded.
0: Well, sure.
1: They also saw her on the store surveillance cameras, as well as footage from an employee's phone.
0: See, we've got a TikTok of it right here, and we've got the security cameras, too.
1: Yep. She was hit with multiple charges, including assault, disturbing the peace, reckless endangerment. She was also banned from Taco Bell forever.
0: That's going to be hard to enforce. I'm going to be honest.
1: They've got her picture up, I'm sure.
0: At that one. And look, all this stuff, you still didn't get your damn gordita or whatever, did you?
1: Nope.
0: Now you just went to jail hungry, you dumbass.
2: What a dumbass.
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1: Butch is ready to win $1,000.
2: Yeah, he is. What are you going to do with that $1,000, Butch?
3: What am I going to do with it? I am going to probably start paying on a car that we just bought.
4: Hey, at least you got a new car. Good for you. Best of luck to you, man. Here are the rules.
1: 10 questions in 60 seconds. If you answer all 10 correctly in 60 seconds, we'll give you $1,000. Any point you're not sure about a question, just say pass. We'll come back to it if there's enough time. Whatever the first answer is that comes out of your mouth, that's the one that becomes the official answer.
4: That's right. First mouth answer, locked in answer.
1: Yes.
3: Gotcha.
4: Butch, you ready?
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3: False.
5: Complete this saying, don't put the cart before the blank.
3: Horse.
5: Who was the first black baseball player in Major League Baseball? Willie Mays, Satchel Paige, or Jackie Robinson?
3: Jackie Robinson.
5: What is the name of the Griffin's neighbor who is also the mayor on Family Guy?
3: Pass.
5: What is 50 divided by 5 plus 30?
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5: Which nut is used to make marzipan?
3: Hazelnut.
5: Who played Harry Potter in the movies?
3: Daniel Radcliffe.
5: Who composed the Moonlight Sonata?
4: Damn.
3: No idea, but...
1: Buzzer got us.
4: Yeah.
3: I think it's Beethoven.
1: You would be correct.
4: That is it.
1: Who composed the Moonlight Sonata? Ludwig van Beethoven.
3: My daughter just whispered that to me, so...
4: Beethoven.
3: And such.
1: Yeah. Who is the name of the Griffin's neighbor who also played the mayor on the Family Guy? That is Adam West.
3: Oh, okay.
4: She may have known that one, too, from the sounds of it. You can hear her back there.
3: And, now, we all know Batman, old Adam West.
4: Old Batman, yeah.
1: And which nut is used to make marzipan? It is actually almonds.
3: Almonds, okay.
4: You gave it a great run, Butch. No $1,000 today. We still got a cool prize coming your way, though.
1: That's right. Going to hook you up with a Big Dog 97.9 Bite Me Koozie to keep those drinks nice and cold in the heat.
3: That'd be a good thing to have today.
4: Especially today. Hang tight for us, man. Everyone else, text the word MINUTE to 417-659-9797 for your shot to play the $1,000 MINUTE.
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19: Got an extreme heat watch for Sunday. We'll see if this does get upgraded. There are also some heat advisories in place. We've got sunshine today in upper 90s, heat index around 103. Tonight, mostly clear, low 75. Sunshine for Sunday up close to 100, heat index around 106. I'm meteorologist Jeff Eno.
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1: A lot of great athletes have great nicknames.
2: Yeah, there have been some good ones over the course of the years.
1: Now, there are so many good ones that I cannot use them all, but I'm going to take and do a blind rank test with Bobby here. I'm going to throw out five, then we'll talk about maybe some other ones that don't make the list.
2: Okay.
1: But I'm going to have you blind rank
2: the best nicknames in sports.
1: The best nicknames in sports. Ooh. So I'm going to throw one out, and then you have to blind rank it and see how it comes out.
2: This is so terribly hard. Okay.
1: Are you ready?
2: Yeah.
1: The Big Unit.
2: Oh, that's such a good one. Randy Johnson.
1: Which is Randy Johnson.
2: Yeah. Dude was 6'11". It didn't have anything to do with his package as far as we know.
1: True.
2: It could have. Never been in a locker room with Randy Johnson. Big Unit's a great nickname, but I think there are better ones out there. I'm going to go with him at like 4. Give me the Big Unit at 4.
1: The Great Bambino.
2: Ooh.
1: Babe Ruth.
2: Babe was one of the guys that had like 100 nicknames, I think. Even what we call him is a nickname. The man's name was George.
1: Right.
2: The Great Bambino. Let's notch him one above. Let's go one above the Big Unit. At number 3 is the Great Bambino. Because I'm ranking just on nickname alone.
1: That's what it is. We're doing best sports nicknames.
2: Yeah, not the player, none of that. Okay.
1: Chocolate Thunder.
2: Chocolate Thunder's one.
1: Which is Daryl Dawkins.
2: Yeah.
1: He was in the NBA.
2: Yeah.
1: Chocolate Thunder.
2: That's number 1.
1: Chocolate.
2: You're going, Chocolate Thunder's a great nickname. I don't know if there's a better one than that.
1: He was known for break. He was the guy that made us invent the breakaway rim.
2: Yeah, because he shattered backboards.
1: Yeah. We would not have that if it wasn't for Chocolate Thunder.
2: I love the nickname, too. I don't know in today's day and age if that would still be given. You know, there's that, too. I think it's the perfect time and place. Chocolate Thunder. Yeah. I like it at number 1.
1: Air Jordan.
2: Oof. It's funny because at the time, there weren't as many high flyers, right?
1: Yeah.
2: It's the only one to make as much money. All right, it's made the most money. Chocolate Thunder never made that much money off of that.
1: Nope.
2: I guess we'll give Air Jordan at number 2. That means whatever comes in last is just whatever you give us here. They're going to have to get 5th place. Air Jordan.
1: And that is the great one, Wayne Gretzky.
2: The great one's a good nickname, but I'm glad that I waited and give it number 5. I might have sorted these around a little bit because Wayne Gretzky, the one of a few hockey players that everybody can name.
1: Yes.
2: He may be the only hockey player everybody can name. Or recognizes the name at the very least.
1: Well, you went with the great one at 5, Big Unit at 4, the Great Bambino at number 3, Air Jordan at 2, and Chocolate Thunder at number 1. And these are the best sports nicknames of all time. Now, I think sometimes in some of these lists, they get a little confused between nicknames and maybe you get the player, so you kind of lean towards because they were so great.
2: Uh-huh.
1: But according to the list, the top 5 of their list, and of course I didn't give you all these.
2: Yeah.
1: At number 5 was the Round Mound of Rebound.
2: I love that one. The Round Mound of Rebound is a fine nickname.
1: Charles Barkley.
2: Yeah.
1: Big Unit at number 4.
2: Yeah.
1: Mr. October, Reggie Jackson. At number 3.
2: That's a good one
1: because he was clutch.
2: He showed up big in the World Series for multiple teams. Mr. October's a good name.
1: Great Bambino, Babe Ruth number 2.
2: Okay.
1: And the Great One by Wayne Gretzky at number 1.
2: Really?
1: Was number 1. Chocolate Thunder was number 6. Air Jordan number 15.
2: Some of the other ones, I see the list now that you're talking about. Some of my other favorites, I do love the Big Hurt. Mm-hmm. Frank Thomas, that was a great nickname. But maybe one that doesn't get enough credit, Reggie White, because of his other profession, the Minister of Defense. And Reggie did preach as well. He was a minister, too.

0: awesome. That's a great nickname.
1: You had Megatron, by Calvin Johnson,
2: yeah.
1: The Bus.
0: The Bus is a good nickname.
1: Jerome Bettis.
0: Because he just resembled one.
1: Yes. You had The Dream, because it just fit with these Hakeem, The Dream, Elijah.
0: Yeah, one. That's pretty good, too. It is pretty good.
1: Stone Cold Steve Austin made the top 20 on that list. Primetime, Neon Dion.
0: Yeah.
1: Black Mamba.
0: Black Mamba's a good one, too. I don't think any of those are nearly as good as Chocolate Thunder, though.
1: As far as nicknames, the next one really could potentially be the Great Mound, or the Round Mound of Rebound.
0: Round Mound of Rebound is so good.
1: But Chocolate Thunder.
0: Talk about a good body-shaming nickname.
1: Well, there's a blind rank of the greatest nicknames of all time.
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1: All right, let's share one more laugh. What do we have? Oh, let's see. What do we have today for you? We have, since it is National Lasagna Day.
2: It is? All right.
1: Andrew on being Italian.
3: My name is Andrew Norelli. I'm half Italian, half Norwegian. Italian people get very excited when I say that. Italian people love Italianness. See? They love it. They always come up to me after the show. You Italian? Where are you from? Where are you from? Rome, Venice, Sicily? Who? Your mother, your father? They make Italian noises. You ever been there? You should go right now. It's not terribly diverse in this part of town, and I like diversity. I like meeting people from other countries. I always try to learn something in somebody else's language. That's what I do. I met a guy recently from Bulgaria. This is a true story. And I asked him, I said, how do I say in your language, I'm having fun? And I swear to God, he looked me right in the face and he goes, we don't have a word for that. That's okay, because what you gave me right there was much more valuable.
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0: Morning Rocks, Big Dog 97.9. That is Day Seeker. Good afternoon. Happy Saturday. I'm Joey Morgan, the Night Shift Ninja, and this is a Saturday edition of the Night Shift. A lot to cover this show, man. I'm telling you, we are going to talk about my Smart Home Rebellion update. I have that for you. Also, Marilyn Manson drops Chapter 2. We'll get into that, too. Limp Bizkit in your forecast in the next 3 minutes. 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
6: Got an extreme heat watch for Sunday. We'll see if this does get upgraded. There are also some heat advisories in place. We've got sunshine today in upper 90s, heat index around 103. Tonight, mostly clear, low 75. Sunshine for Sunday up close to 100, heat index around 106. I'm meteorologist Jeff Eno.
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0: Everything that rocks, Big Dog 97.9, Five Finger Death Punch. Time for another update in my smart home rebellion that I've got going on. My wife decided we needed a smart bidet toilet. Great, right? Wrong. Yesterday, the app had a glitch, froze up mid-cycle, and held me hostage with a jet stream of ice water while playing elevator music. I'm standing in my own bathroom arguing with a toilet that won't stop power washing my undercarriage. I had to rip the power cord out of the drywall and back to a regular porcelain throne for me, guys. I'm out. I'm outie. I'm gone. There's no way I'm putting another smart toilet in my room, in my house. It ain't happening. Puddle of Mud requested Ozzy, Nirvana. Big Dog 97.9.
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Marilyn Manson is officially dropping One Assassination Under God Chapter 2. Look, whatever you think of the guy, you know the record's going to sound like an industrial nightmare in a dark alley, which is pretty much where I spent my 20s anyway, so bring it on. 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

0: Everything Rocks, Big Dog 97.9. That is Papa Roach. If you didn't know, we have the House of Hair Sunday nights at 9 o'clock, and you can always, always catch the good hair bands at 9. It's 2 hours of hair band music Sunday nights with Dee Snider. Speaking of hair bands, I've got Europe. We're going to talk about them later on this hour. Also, Tony Iommi's solo album. It's coming, man. It's coming. So we're going to be talking about that, too. If you want to just hang out and just rock and roll, I'm your guy. I'm Joey Morgan, the Night Shift Ninja. 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
10: Got an extreme heat watch for Sunday. We'll see if this does get upgraded. There are also some heat advisories in place. We've got sunshine today in upper 90s, heat index around 103. Tonight, mostly clear, low 75. Sunshine for Sunday up close to 100, heat index around 106. I'm meteorologist Jeff Eno.
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0: Rocks, Big Dog 97.9. That is The Warning. Swedish rock legends Europe are coming back with new music after 9 years, guys. And no, it's not just the Final Countdown on repeat. Although, let's be honest, that riff lives rent-free in every stadium forever, right? If you dig the hair music, don't forget to join D. Snyder Sunday nights at 9. He's got 2 hours of some powerful, powerful hair bands for you. 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

Dana Rocks, Big Dog 97.9, that is Soundgarden. Black Sabbath's Tony Iommi is releasing a new solo record, his first in over 20 years. The godfather of the heavy riff is back to show all these young guys exactly how you're supposed to rock. So put your horns up, guys. Here's Black Label Society, Big Dog 97.9.

0: Everything that rocks, Big Dog 97.9. And that is Sleep Theory. The $5,000 fill up. Yeah, man, we got 5,000 bucks. 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Yeah, man, 5,000 bucks can go a long way to end your summer, right? 5,000 bucks for a vacation, just anywhere you want to go. Yeah. This hour, we're going to talk about the 90,000 rubber ducks in Chicago. It's a lot of rubber, man. We're going to get into it. I'm Joey Morgan, the Night Shift Ninja, and this is a Saturday edition of the Night Shift. I got Everlast in your forecast up in the next 3 minutes. 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
6: Got an extreme heat watch for Sunday. We'll see if this does get upgraded. There are also some heat advisories in place. We've got sunshine today in upper 90s. Heat index around 103. Tonight mostly clear, low 75. Sunshine for Sunday up close to 100. Heat index around 106. I'm meteorologist Jeff Eno.
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0: Everything Rocks, Big Dog 97.9. That is the Architects. So over in Chicago, they just dumped 90,000 rubber ducks into the river for a charity race. 90,000, guys. That's more yellow rubber than a truck stop bathroom, don't you think? You know what I'm talking about, right? Imagine being drunk on a riverboat, though, and seeing a tidal wave of bath toys coming at you. It'd be crazy, man. Let's roll some Heavy Chaos with some Offspring, Skid Row. That's requested Skid Row, by the way. And Guns N' Roses, Big Dog 97.9.
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0: 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That is Shinedown. I'm Joey Morgan, the Night Shift Ninja, and this is a Saturday edition of the Night Shift. Don't forget, guys, we got Unleashed with Joel Norman tomorrow night at 7 o'clock. 2 hours of new music and new music news, man. And he's going to get you up to date, I promise you. This hour, we're going to talk about, and I'm going to butcher this word, okay, and just to let you know. Capybaras. Yeah, maybe. They were crashing some parliament down south. We'll talk about it. Also, the do-it-yourself garage disaster. It's not pretty. We'll talk about that too. Days of the New and your forecast next 3 minutes. 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
8: Got an extreme heat watch for Sunday. We'll see if this does get upgraded. There are also some heat advisories in place. We've got sunshine today in upper 90s, heat index around 103. Tonight, mostly clear, low 75. Sunshine for Sunday, up close to 100, heat index around 106. I'm meteorologist James.

0: Everything that rocks, Big Dog 97.9, that's Beartooth. Now, listen, I'm gonna butcher the name of this animal, so just spell it out in Google, kind of how it sounds. Capybaras, right? Capybaras, right? Well, they crashed the parliament down there in Brazil. Just walking around like they own the place. Honestly, though, giant rodents might do a better job running things. At least here. I mean, you can tell it's election season, right? It's just going to get worse from here, man. I'm telling you. And frankly, I'm kind of sick of it. Fuel requested Ozzy, Alice in Chains, Big Dog 97.9.
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Everything that Rocks, Big Dog 97.9, Man in the Box. And we all have felt like this when we started some kind of project, you know, whether, you know, it started out to be 20 minutes and then it's 3 hours later and you're bleeding from two fingers and you got four leftover bolts you can't really identify. Just put the wrench down, man, and crank this next one up from Papa Roach. And yeah, man, I'll see you in hell. 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

0: Fox, Big Dog 97.9, Twisting the Knife, baby. That's what we're doing on a Saturday. I'm Joey Morgan, the Night Shift Ninja, and this is a Saturday edition of the Night Shift. Listen, we have the Babe of the Day on your smartphone right in the palm of your hand if you have the Big Dog app. If you don't have the app, man, get that for free because then you can check out the Babe anytime you want. This hour, we're going to talk about gym bro ego lifts. We've all seen them. We've all seen those guys in the gym doing the lifting thing. Yeah, we'll talk about it. Metallica in your forecast next 3 minutes. 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
10: Under mostly clear skies, we'll drop it back to 75 degrees. For now, it's an extreme heat watch for Sunday. Also, some heat advisories. Sunshine up close to 100. Heat index around 106. And then Sunday night, mostly clear. Overnight, low 78 degrees. I'm meteorologist Jeff Eno.
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0: Dan Rocks, Big Dog 97.9, that's Breaking Benjamin. Okay, so we're sending this one out to the guy at the gym currently attempting to bench press more weight than his lower back can handle just because a cute girl walked by. 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Save your spine, bro. She doesn't care anyway. I'm just telling you. 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

Everything Rocks, Big Dog 97.9. That is live. My name is Joey Morgan, the Night Shift Ninja, and this is the end of the Saturday edition of the Night Shift. I'm getting out of here, but Megan is in next, man. She's got some great rock and roll for you. Enjoy your weekend. Here's a perfect circle, Big Dog 97.9.

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1: 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When I Wake Up, it's Big Dog, 97.9. I'm Megan Love. This is fun. You thought today was hot? Yeah. Tomorrow, an extreme heat watch kicks off noon tomorrow through Wednesday at 8 p.m. Triple digit temperatures are coming back. Anybody else ready for fall?
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11: Under mostly clear skies, we'll drop it back to 75 degrees. For now, it's an extreme heat watch for Sunday. Also, some heat advisories. Sunshine up close to 100. Heat index around 106. And then Sunday night, mostly clear. Overnight, low 78 degrees. I'm meteorologist Jeff Eno.
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0: Live from your Death Punch, Big Dog 97.9. It's Megan Love. Happy weekend. Want to check out a movie, Super Troopers 3, and one night only in theaters. Don't think they're going to be able to beat the Spider-Man Brand New Day that came out last weekend, though. Yeah, it has broken all kinds of records, including being the biggest opening week at the box office ever with over half a billion made. Yeah, pretty big deal.
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12: Under mostly clear skies, we'll drop it back to 75 degrees. For now, it's an extreme heat watch for Sunday. Also, some heat advisories. Sunshine up close to 100. Heat index around 106. And then Sunday night, mostly clear. Overnight, low 78 degrees. I'm meteorologist Jeff Eno.
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0: enter a contest. 5 minutes later, you're checking out Chris Purple Haze and Bobby videos. 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

0: The Warning Kerosene, Big Dog 97.9, rocking you with some new stuff right there. I'm Megan Love, Madden NFL 27 soundtrack, Metallica, White Stripes, Styx, Motorhead, The Who, and Ozzy. Sounds pretty badass. That'll be out on Friday the 14th. Yeah, I might have picked it up. Coming up, we got Twisted Sister, Chili Peppers, Shinedown. 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